0: there's an energy about that place that you won't find anywhere else. And the other thing that a lot of people don't realize is a lot of the team people never get to go to a race because they take so few on the road. But here, it's close enough that a lot of them can drive. There is a lot to be said for winning a race at Charlotte Motor Speedway. For Andrew Curlin, Kent Bernhardt, and Alexis Erickson, I'm Doug Rice. Thanks for joining us. We'll be back next week as we'll be doing our show from Charlotte Motor Speedway after the conclusion of the Bank of America 400. In the meantime, keep it between the navigational beacons.
1: Between the buoys, I got it.
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5: We've got some cool nights ahead this week in our mountain towns, down into the mid-40s tonight with patchy clouds, fog, and the potential for a little bit of mist or drizzle early on as a front sneaks south of our area. High temperature about 64 in the mountains with mostly sunny skies. It is going to be chilly in the morning again on Wednesday in the 40s, but high temperatures will gradually warm up this week into the upper 60s and even into the 70s in the mountains, nearing 80 degrees in the Triad. By the weekend, we're keeping a close eye on an area down in the Gulf that potentially could become our next tropical system and may impact our weekend forecast. With your first warning weather forecast, I'm WXII 12 News Chief Meteorologist Lainey Pope.

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4: Classic country weather. We've got some cool nights ahead this week in our mountain towns, down into the mid-40s tonight with patchy clouds, fog, and the potential for a little bit of mist or drizzle early on as a front sneaks south of our area. High temperature about 64 in the mountains with mostly sunny skies. It is going to be chilly in the morning again on Wednesday in the 40s, but high temperatures will gradually warm up this week into the upper 60s and even into the 70s in the mountains, nearing 80 degrees in the Triad. By the weekend, we're keeping a close eye on an area down in the Gulf that potentially could become our next tropical system and may impact our weekend forecast. With your first warning weather forecast, I'm WXII 12 News Chief Meteorologist Lainey Pope.

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2: We've got some cool nights ahead this week in our mountain towns, down into the mid-40s tonight, with patchy clouds, fog, and the potential for a little bit of mist or drizzle early on as a front sneaks south of our area. High temperature about 64 in the mountains with mostly sunny skies. It is going to be chilly in the morning again on Wednesday in the 40s, but high temperatures will gradually warm up this week into the upper 60s and even into the 70s in the mountains, nearing 80 degrees in the Triad. By the weekend, we're keeping a close eye on an area down in the Gulf that potentially could become our next tropical system and may impact our weekend forecast. With your first warning weather forecast, I'm WXII 12 News Chief Meteorologist Lainey Pope.
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Listen up, folks. 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You might even want to pick up an apple tree grafted from those in the Southern Heritage Apple Orchard. That's the Corn Shuck and Frolic at Horn Creek Farm. $8 admission for adults, $5 for children 6 to 12, children 5 and under admitted free. 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
1: Here's the snap, play action, long one downfield. Caught, Foley, 10-5, touchdown, Wake Forest. Looks longer, now throws left side into the end zone. It is caught for a touchdown. Bounces outside, 30 down the sideline. They will never catch it. 10-5, touchdown, Wake Forest.
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3: We've got some cool nights ahead this week in our mountain towns, down into the mid-40s tonight with patchy clouds, fog, and the potential for a little bit of mist or drizzle early on as a front sneaks south of our area. High temperature about 64 in the mountains with mostly sunny skies. It is going to be chilly in the morning again on Wednesday in the 40s, but high temperatures will gradually warm up this week into the upper 60s and even into the 70s in the mountains, nearing 80 degrees in the Triad. By the weekend, we're keeping a close eye on an area down in the Gulf that potentially could become our next tropical system and may impact our weekend forecast. With your first warning weather forecast, I'm WXII 12 News Chief Meteorologist Lainey Pope.

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2: Good evening, ladies and gentlemen. My name is Tim Green, and I am the pastor at Victory Church in Ruffin, North Carolina. And it's our privilege to bring you this Bible reminder. Just a little reminder to tell you that Jesus loves you. He really, really does. You are the apple of his eye. He adores you. He adores everything about you. And we're so thrilled that you've joined us tonight. Maybe you don't know Jesus as your Lord and Savior. Friend, if that's the case, you're living below your privilege. Jesus died for you at Calvary's cross so that you could be saved, so that you could have life and have life abundant. Maybe you've never called upon his sweet and precious name. Let me encourage you right now to call upon him before it's too late. The day is coming that it'll be too late to call upon the Lord. One day soon, Jesus is going to step out on a cloud, and he's going to gather all of his jewels home to be with him. And I'm glad I'm part of that number that's going to be carried away one day when Jesus comes back for his people. That's the only way you can be ready. You can't buy it. You can't sign up for it. You have to ask Jesus into your heart in a personal way. Maybe you'd like to do that right now. Just simply call upon his precious name and believe with all of your heart. Cry unto him something like this: Lord Jesus, I'm a sinner. Father, please forgive me of my sin. Please come into my heart and save me, because I believe. If you'll pray that prayer believing, Jesus will gloriously save your soul. Maybe you're going through a trial today. Maybe you've got health problems. Maybe you've got a financial need or a marital problem, a family problem. Whatever it is, friend, Jesus cares. He loves you so much. He said in his word, come unto me and I will give you rest. Do you need that rest? Let me pray with you right now. Heavenly Father, for those that are hurting tonight, those that are going through deep, dark valleys, those that have financial needs, marital problems, family problems. Lord, I know many of our listeners have health issues. Lord, I pray that you would reach down from heaven right now and touch my brothers and sisters. Help them, Lord, with the trials that they're facing. And I pray, Lord, that they would give you all the glory and honor when you heal them and when you help them. And I know that you will. I ask you, Lord, especially to be with Sister Ray Craig, who's going through a very difficult time right now. Lord, please be with her. Be with all those that are hurting is our prayer in Jesus' sweet name. And everyone said, amen and amen. I would love for you to join us at Victory Church for one of our services. We have services Sunday morning at 10:30, Wednesday nights at 7 o'clock. We have a wonderful time in the Lord, declaration, worship, sing at almost every service. So we would love for you to come and be with us at Victory Church. For more information on our church and our Christian school, just call 336-939-3566, or you can go to Facebook and type in Victory Church Ruffin, R-U-F-F-I-N. Maybe you don't have a Bible. We would love to send you one absolutely free of charge. Just send us a note. Send it to Victory Church, 2073 Oregon Hill Road in Ruffin, R-U-F-F-I-N, North Carolina, 27326. That's 2073 Oregon Hill Road in Ruffin, North Carolina, 27326. Well, thank you so much for joining us for Bible Reminder this evening. Hope it's been a blessing to you and an encouragement to

Hallelujah. We love you, and we're so glad you're with us. Join us again tomorrow evening at the same time on this great radio station. May the Lord richly bless you in everything that you're doing. May you give Him all the glory and praise for your life.

0: some cool nights ahead this week in our mountain towns, down into the mid-40s tonight with patchy clouds, fog, and the potential for a little bit of mist or drizzle early on as a front sneaks south of our area. High temperature about 64 in the mountains with mostly sunny skies. It is going to be chilly in the morning again on Wednesday in the 40s, but high temperatures will gradually warm up this week into the upper 60s and even into the 70s in the mountains, nearing 80 degrees in the Triad. By the weekend, we're keeping a close eye on an area down in the Gulf that potentially could become our next tropical system and may impact our weekend forecast. With your first warning weather forecast, I'm WXII 12 News Chief Meteorologist Lainey Pope.
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0: It's the question of the ages and a question that confronts us today. 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
0: In ancient times, Job asked this question, how can someone be right with God? Paul asked this question to the Galatian Christians who were seduced and misled away from faith when he asked, how did you receive the Spirit? By the works of the law that you do, by your efforts, or by the hearing of faith? You see, the only answer that gets you into heaven is the answer of Jesus Christ. Because if we could work our way there, plus our faith, plus grace, but add any of our effort, then why did he need to die? Is it finished or not? And see, Jesus Christ died the perfect death. He lived the perfect life we couldn't live and died in our place and rose from the dead. So the answer to that question is faith alone in his perfect work. Are you trusting that today to be right with God? Look to Jesus. Let him save you.
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0: What type of books do you like to read? Mysteries? Thrillers? Biographies? Welcome to Through the Bible, where our teacher, Dr. J. Vernon McGee, takes us back to childhood as he tells us the Bible is a picture book and that God wants us to learn the truths that he has for us by looking at the pictures that he has given to us. I'm Steve Schwetz, your host on this five-year journey through God's whole Word, and I'm so glad that you've hopped aboard the Bible bus as we take a look at some of the most beautiful pictures in the Bible. Our text, well, that's Exodus 28, so grab your Bible and turn there now. And while you do that, here's Dr. McGee's introduction on what we're going to hear about the tabernacle.
1: Well, today we're going to a fashion show, by the way. The high priest is going to be fitted out with new garments and the priests with new garments. And there is a corollary there. There is a garment that God provides today for sinners that trust Christ. He not only subtracts their sin, but he adds

0: a robe of righteousness. I tell you, that's the kind of a style show that we need in the church, isn't it? Those wearing the robes of righteousness and manifesting that to the world today.
1: Wouldn't that be a sight? Well, interestingly, the Bible talks a lot about clothing, and as Dr. McGee says, it's important. So stay tuned, and in just a few minutes, we're going to hear about some amazing garments worn by the high priests. You'll also hear Dr. McGee talk about his mohair suit that he and his friends would joke about. Before we jump in right now into Exodus 28, here's a letter from a fellow Bible bus passenger named Debbie. This study has been a lifeline for me for over 10 years now. I love the systematic teaching of the Word of God and how it reveals Jesus throughout the entire Bible. Today, as I was listening to the part in Genesis about Jacob and Esau, I could see those men in my mind as they lived their lives. As I listen, I'm seeing more clearly that the people in the Bible were real people with real lives and the same struggles and joys that I have. The words in the Bible are not just a story, but a telling of real life and the weaving of Jesus throughout it all. I've been in church since I was a little girl. I accepted God's invitation at 12, and now I'm 61, and the Bible is more alive to me every day as the Holy Spirit gives me eyes to see what Dr. J. Vernon McGee is teaching. I give every month to keep the Bible bus going and have joy in the giving, because I know the Lord is using you to get the whole word to the whole world in truth. Well, thanks, Debbie. Thanks for your encouragement and for your generosity in ministry partnership with us. Now, if you'd like to know more about how you can partner with Debbie and others to keep the Bible bus traveling the highways of God's Word, just visit ttb.org or call 1-800-65-BIBLE, or you can just click Give in our app. And if our time in God's Word is meaningful to you, would you write and tell us your story? 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You can write to Box 7100, Pasadena, California, 91109, or in Canada, Box 25325, London, Ontario, N6C6B1. Let's pray. Heavenly Father, would you use the teaching of your Word to reach those who live in places that we may never go? Let it bring light into a dark world, and then help us to understand how to bring glory to you in all that we do every day. In Jesus' name, amen. Open to Exodus 28 as we go through the Bible with Dr. J. Vernon McGee.
0: Now, as we come today to the 28th chapter of the book of Exodus, it seems like we have a departure here. It actually is not from the instructions of the tabernacle. The tabernacle, we've already seen a great deal of it. The details have been given to us, and we've seen that in every thread and every color, every cord, why there is the meaning that it all suggests Christ in his person and in his work. Now we come to the ones that are going to serve in the tabernacle, and the Levites will serve. The family of Aaron will serve as priests, and Aaron himself will be the great high priest. And he'll have to have garments to serve, and these garments all speak of Christ. And we are given here the instructions for the garments. And it reveals to us Christ as our great high priest. And I know of nothing that reaches down and illustrates how Christ today meets our needs in such a wonderful way. Now, I begin reading at chapter 28, verse 1, and I have to confess that a great deal of these instructions, they do not make thrilling reading. This doesn't read like a detective story, but it has more meaning in it than a detective story or a mystery. And there's no mystery here because it reveals Christ. And therefore, if we don't see him here, then it's extremely boring, I can assure you. And you wonder why God would give us all these instructions. Well, he gave them to us because actually the Bible is a picture book. And that's the way little children learn, is by pictures. I can still remember when I was a little one and I was given a book, and in it I can see those pictures to this good day. A is for apple, B is for baby, C is for cat, and D is for dog. And that's as far as I can go. I wasn't that precocious to go all the way through the alphabet, but I do remember those. And God has given us these pictures.

Here's that you and I, as babes in Christ, and I'm not sure that many of us get past that stage. I find that great many of the super-duper saints are just great big overgrown babies today, and we all need the picture book to see this great truth God has for us. Now let's look at this chapter 28. And take thou unto thee Aaron thy brother and his sons with him and among the children of Israel, that he may minister unto me in the priest's office, even Aaron, Nadab, and Abihu, Eleazar, Ithamar, Aaron's sons. And thou shalt make holy garments for Aaron thy brother for glory and for beauty. Now, don't get the idea that there's something holy about the garments in the sense that you and I think of that today. This is not a handkerchief that's been prayed over, friends. That's superstition. That's not what you have here. You see, the word for holy here means, in the Hebrew, set apart. And it means that which was set apart for God. Anything that's set apart for God is holy. Now, you may have in your pocketbook today $10. You may want to take $1 out of that and give that to the Lord's work. And I just well carry that illustration right on through to its logical conclusion. Maybe you want to send it to the Through the Bible program. Well, the minute that you set that aside for the service of God, that $1, and you may have gotten it at a store, and that store may have gotten it from a gambler, and a gambler may have gotten it from a prostitute, and a prostitute may have gotten it from one who was a thief, and so on and so on. But the minute that that is set aside for God, that's holy. Anything that's set aside for God is holy. Now, these are holy garments. They are to be used in the service of God, you see. And I am able to claim today, I don't wear a robe, but I do use a suit, a mohair suit, that I use exclusively for the pulpit. And I have a lot of fun kidding my intimate friends. I tell them I have on my holy suit today. I have on my holy clothes. Well, in one sense, that's accurate. It is set aside for just one thing, that is the ministering of the Word of God. Now, thou shalt make holy garments for Aaron thy brother for glory and for beauty. Notice, they're for glory, the glory of God, and for beauty. And I love that. Things don't have to be ugly, friends, just because they're in the service of God. I personally resent today that the world and the flesh and the devil has to get everything that's beautiful, even a beautiful woman, beautiful colors, beautiful buildings. Why can't God get the beauty? He's the one who made beauty. And if you don't think he splashes color around, watch a sunset. Or look at the leaves in the fall. Or go out and look at the heavens during a storm even. Oh, God majors in colors and beauty. And there is a beauty. And so they are for glory and for beauty. And thou shalt speak unto all that are wise-hearted, whom I have filled with the spirit of wisdom, that they may make Aaron's garments to consecrate him, that he may minister unto me in the priest's office. Now, Aaron is to be set aside for the ministry of the great high priest, and these are his garments. And these are the garments which they shall make. Now, this is verse 4. First, a breastplate. Second, an ephod. And third, and a robe. And fourth, an embroidered coat, and five, a mitre, and a girdle, six. And they shall make holy garments for Aaron thy brother and his sons, that he may minister unto me in the priest's office. Now here are six garments that are to be used in the service of God, worn by Aaron, and then of course passed on to those who shall succeed him in office. Now, verse 5, and they shall take gold and blue and purple and scarlet and fine linen. Now, the garments are to be made out of the very best material, the very finest material. I want to be very careful here, but I feel like God ought to have the very best, and I must confess that we have to be very careful about this. I have personally in my ministry
never driven.

an automobile that is considered exclusive, like the Cadillac or a Lincoln or something like that. One time I had a man offered to buy me one of those cars, and I refused it. I turned it down. I drive a Chevrolet, and very frankly, I feel I have as much right to drive the other, but I do know that it's misunderstood, and I feel like I should not do that at all. I feel like that we do need to be very careful. Now, I happen to know right now of a certain ministry, and I won't attempt to identify it at all, that's coming under great criticism, and it's because that several people went out to the headquarters one day, and they found nothing but Cadillacs parked around the place. Well, very candidly, I can see why that would be criticized, because of the fact that today, especially when that type of ministry begs and urges people to give and is promoting all the time, if that is true, then we ought not to spend money needlessly. We ought to be very careful. And that's one of the reasons that I have attempted to follow this pattern, for the very simple reason that I ask people to give to the radio. Well, I don't want to drive around over the country in a Cadillac, and I don't intend to, even if it's given to me. So if any of you have been thinking about giving me a Cadillac, well, you forget that. May I say to you very seriously that this is something, though, that we need to recognize, that God's work should have the very best, and that doesn't mean a Cadillac. Now, I'm going to be very practical and frank with you today. What kind of equipment should we have? The machine that I'm making this tape on right now, what should it be? A cheap model? No, the tapes are a little important, we feel. And so, very frankly, we got the very best machine we could get. Now, we feel that is something that is essential, and we think God's work ought to have it. I trust that you understand what we're saying, because I believe that today God's being cheated and he's being robbed. Malachi asked the question, will a man rob God? You know what God's answer is? Yes, he sure will. He did in that day and he will today. Now let me move on. They are to bring all of these, the very best, to make the garments for this man Aaron, the high priest. Now the first is an ephod. And they shall make the ephod of gold, of blue, and of purple, of scarlet and fine twine linen with cunning work. It shall have the two shoulder pieces thereof joined at the two edges thereof, and so it shall be joined together. And the curious girdle of the ephod, which is upon it, shall be of the same according to the work thereof, even of gold, of blue, and purple, and scarlet, and fine twine linen. And thou shalt take two onyx stones and grave on them the names of the children of Israel, six of their names on one stone, and the other six names on the rest, on the other stone. Now he had underneath a linen garment, just like the other priests. Then over that, he had this ephod. And I don't know how to describe garments other than to say that, to me, you'd take a big, long piece of goods, and right in the center of it, you'd make a big hole for your head, then you'd drop that down. Half of it go in front and half in the back, then you gather it in the middle with a girdle, and that's about what it amounted to. The only thing that it wasn't done quite like that, the two pieces were brought together by two stones at the top, one on one shoulder and one on the other, and six of the names of the children of Israel were on one onyx stone, six on the other. In other words, when the high priest went into the presence of God, he carried the children of Israel on his shoulders. And that speaks of the strength of the high priest. That speaks of power. And we have a high priest today, we're told, that he is able to save to the uttermost because he ever liveth to make intercession for them. He is able to save, you see. He has the strength and the power. And you remember the parable that he gave about the little sheep that got lost and the shepherd went out and found him? And what did he do? He put him on his shoulder. And that's where he carries me today. And that's where he carries you, friends, because I get, you know, off on the sidelines from time to time. And he's there to put us right back on his shoulder and to carry us. What a lovely picture this is, the ephod. And I can't go into other detail. It's here.

here. Then over that was a breastplate. And the best way I have of describing that is it was sort of a vest that went over, but a very beautiful one. And notice this, verse 15, and thou shalt make the breastplate of judgment. Now that breastplate of judgment is interesting. Why is it a breastplate of judgment? Well, friends, sin has been judged. And we need the breastplate of righteousness today as believers. You see, that covers the vital part of us. And that's the only way we could stand in the presence of God. And that means our sins are judged. The righteousness of Christ is made over to us. And so this is called a breastplate of judgment with cunning work. After the work of the ephod, thou shalt make it. It sort of was part of the ephod. The ephod and the breastplate, they rather went together. And of gold, of blue, and of purple, and of scarlet, and fine twined linen shalt thou make it. Now, this was a thing of beauty. This was really a beautiful thing. Four square it shall be being doubled. A span shall be the length thereof, and a span shall be the breadth thereof. Now, we're really getting down to the details of it. And I just want to lift out this particular part here. And thou shalt set in it settings of stones, even four rows of stones. The first row shall be a sardius, a topaz, a carbuncle. This shall be the first row. The second row shall be an emerald, a sapphire, and a diamond. And the third row, a lazure, an agate, an amethyst. And the fourth row, a beryl, an onyx, and

beauty. On the breast of the great high priest, there were these stones, and 12 of them now, and there were three, and there were four rows of them, 12 stones. And on each stone, we're told, the stone shall be with the names of the children of Israel, 12 according to their names, like the engravings of a signet. Now, it was a thing of beauty. We'll take up these stones. We find them again, by the way, in the book of Revelation, the foundation of the New Jerusalem are these same stones. And it's quite interesting to see that. Each one a different color. What a flashing, beautiful display this was. I think that God's universe is filled with color. We don't see it today because sin has marred it. These men, when they made the trip to the moon, everything else was either light or dark, black and white. There was no color except on this little earth. We're the only place that has any color, friends, because we can see the color that's here. But there's other color, and I'm of the opinion God's universe, when sin is removed, will flash with color. What a thing of beauty it will be. Now, these 12 stones are quite interesting. You see that when he put this on and went in before the people, it represents the Lord Jesus, who's in God's right hand for us. Now, he not only carries us on his shoulder, the place of power and the place of ability, but he carries us on his breast, the place where his heart is. Love, you see. He loves us. What a picture this is. And we're engraved on his heart. We sometimes take that in the book of Revelation about he'll give to us a name, a stone with a name on it. Well, we have a notion that we're going to get a new name up there. Well, I think so, but that's not it. The new name is his name. He's going to mean something different to each one of us. You see, he means something different to me than he does to you. He's met my need in a certain way. He'll meet your need in a certain way. And there's a lot of instructions here, and I'm not going to read it because by the time I got through, everybody would be tuned out, and I wouldn't blame them because it just goes into minute details. Why? Why, the Spirit of God, friends, is putting an emphasis on what he thinks is important. Now we come to verse 30, and thou shalt put in the breastplate of judgment the Urim and the Thummim, and they shall be upon Aaron's heart when he goeth in before the Lord, and Aaron shall bear the judgment of the children of Israel upon his heart before the Lord continually. Now I don't want you to tell this to anybody. I'm just telling this to you, and I would like to keep it a secret from everybody else. I do not know what the Urim and Thummim is. And I have read, I suppose, 25 different authors that have written about this, and I have news for you. They don't know either. The very interesting thing is it had something to do with determining the will of God. Just how, I don't know. Actually, there's some who thought they were dice. I don't think so. But I do think it was something that determined the will of God. The reason that it is obscure to us today, because, as you well know, that if it was clearer, we'd have some, and I ought not to say it, but I'm going to say it anyway, some nut would come up with a Urim and Thummim, and he'd be able to tell you all answers. We got a lot of them can tell you the answers without having this. So I know that this, well, we don't know what it is, and I want to leave it just right there. Now we have the instructions given for the robe of the ephod. And here is something that is quite wonderful. Verse 33, beneath upon the hem, if thou shalt make pomegranates of blue and purple and of scarlet round about the hem thereof, and bells of gold between them round about, a golden bell and a pomegranate, a golden bell and a pomegranate from the hem of the robe round about. The first sermon I ever preached in California as a pastor, I spoke on golden bells and pomegranates. And I told the folk I didn't know what a pomegranate was, and they grow them here in Southern California. When I made that statement, by 9 o'clock that evening, I had at least 20 bushels of pomegranates on my back porch. I know what they are now. The pomegranate speaks of fruit, and the bell speaks of witness. And we ought to have both in our lives. There ought to be a witness, and there ought to be fruit in our lives. And friends, you ought not give out tracts.

0: unless you're making the right kind of tracks in this world. There are too many people today that want to witness that don't have a life to back it up. And there are also too few today who have a life but are not witnessing. We ought to have a bell and a pomegranate, bell and a pomegranate. I wish I could talk more about that, but I cannot. Then you have the holy crown. And this is what he wore, the high priest. Verse 36, thou shalt make a plate of pure gold, engrave upon it like the engravings of a signet, holiness to the Lord. And that's the mitre that Aaron wore. And that, of course, speaks of the fact that here is a man set aside for God. We ought to have the helmet today of salvation. That plume should be out on the helmet of salvation. That is our testimony. And then his ordinary garments are given here. We are told, thou shalt embroider the coat of fine linen, thou shalt make the mitre fine linen, and so on. And then he goes on to say, thou shalt put them on Aaron, and thou shalt make them linen breeches to cover their nakedness, from the loins even unto the thighs they shall reach. God wanted no display of the flesh, no nudity around the service of God. And by the way, we ought to keep that in mind today. But here it represents any work of the flesh. And Aaron and those that were associated with him all dressed alike, except Aaron on special occasions. All right, that brings us to the conclusion of chapter 28. And we pick up tomorrow at chapter 29. Until then, may God richly bless you, my beloved.
1: We get a lot more ahead next time in our exciting study of Exodus. 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

0: WBRF Galax, Mount Airy, Winston-Salem, Greensboro. WKBA Vinton, Roanoke.
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2: We've got some cool nights ahead this week in our mountain towns, down into the mid-40s tonight with patchy clouds, fog, and the potential for a little bit of mist or drizzle early on as a front sneaks south of our area. High temperature about 64 in the mountains with mostly sunny skies. It is going to be chilly in the morning again on Wednesday in the 40s, but high temperatures will gradually warm up this week into the upper 60s and even into the 70s in the mountains, nearing 80 degrees in the Triad. By the weekend, we're keeping a close eye on an area down in the Gulf that potentially could become our next tropical system and may impact our weekend forecast. With your first warning weather forecast, I'm WXII 12 News Chief Meteorologist Lainey Pope.

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0: Lopez in the shotgun, has the snap, drops the throw, a little play fake, going to throw right back corner, open, caught, touchdown, Wake Forest.
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Willie, Randy, Ronnie. Yep, we're on a first-name basis with the stars of Classic Country. 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

some cool nights ahead this week in our mountain towns, down into the mid-40s tonight with patchy clouds, fog, and the potential for a little bit of Mr. Drizzle early on as a front sneaks south of our area. High temperature about 64 in the mountains with mostly sunny skies. It is going to be chilly in the morning again on Wednesday.

0: in the 40s, but high temperatures will gradually warm up this week into the upper 60s and even into the 70s in the mountains, nearing 80 degrees in the Triad. By the weekend, we're keeping a close eye on an area down in the Gulf that potentially could become our next tropical system and may impact our weekend forecast. With your first warning weather forecast, I'm WXII 12 News Chief Meteorologist Lainey Pope.
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2: We've got some cool nights ahead this week in our mountain towns, down into the mid-40s tonight with patchy clouds, fog, and the potential for a little bit of mist or drizzle early on as a front sneaks south of our area. High temperature about 64 in the mountains with mostly sunny skies. It is going to be chilly in the morning again on Wednesday in the 40s, but high temperatures will gradually warm up this week into the upper 60s and even into the 70s in the mountains, nearing 80 degrees in the Triad. By the weekend, we're keeping a close eye on an area down in the Gulf that potentially could become our next tropical system and may impact our weekend forecast. With your first warning weather forecast, I'm WXII 12 News Chief Meteorologist Lainey Pope.

Alan Jackson, Brooks and Dunn, George Strait, their home in Southern Virginia and the Piedmont Triad. 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

0: got some cool nights ahead this week in our mountain towns, down into the mid-40s tonight with patchy clouds, fog, and the potential for a little bit of mist or drizzle early on as a front sneaks south of our area. High temperature about 64 in the mountains with mostly sunny skies. It is going to be chilly in the morning again on Wednesday in the 40s, but high temperatures will gradually warm up this week into the upper 60s and even into the 70s in the mountains, nearing 80 degrees in the Triad. By the weekend, we're keeping a close eye on an area down in the Gulf that potentially could become our next tropical system and may impact our weekend forecast. With your first warning weather forecast, I'm WXII 12 News Chief Meteorologist Lainey Pope.
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2: We've got some cool nights ahead this week in our mountain towns, down into the mid-40s tonight with patchy clouds, fog, and the potential for a little bit of mist or drizzle early on as a front sneaks south of our area. High temperature about 64 in the mountains with mostly sunny skies. It is going to be chilly in the morning again on Wednesday in the 40s, but high temperatures will gradually warm up this week into the upper 60s and even into the 70s in the mountains, nearing 80 degrees in the Triad. By the weekend, we're keeping a close eye on an area down in the Gulf that potentially could become our next tropical system and may impact our weekend forecast. With your first warning weather forecast, I'm WXII 12 News Chief Meteorologist Lainey Pope.

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1: Well, it was all that I could do

Western song. I wrote him back a letter and I told him it was not the perfect country and western song because he hadn't said anything at all about mama or trains or trucks or prison or getting drunk.

0: some cool nights ahead this week in our mountain towns, down into the mid-40s tonight with patchy clouds, fog, and the potential for a little bit of mist or drizzle early on as a front sneaks south of our area. High temperature about 64 in the mountains with mostly sunny skies. It is going to be chilly in the morning again on Wednesday in the 40s, but high temperatures will gradually warm up this week into the upper 60s and even into the 70s in the mountains, nearing 80 degrees in the Triad. By the weekend, we're keeping a close eye on an area down in the Gulf that potentially could become our next tropical system and may impact our weekend forecast. With your first warning weather forecast, I'm WXII 12 News Chief Meteorologist Lainey Pope.
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2: We've got some cool nights ahead this week in our mountain towns, down into the mid-40s tonight with patchy clouds, fog, and the potential for a little bit of mist or drizzle early on as a front sneaks south of our area. High temperature about 64 in the mountains with mostly sunny skies. It is going to be chilly in the morning again on Wednesday in the 40s, but high temperatures will gradually warm up this week into the upper 60s and even into the 70s in the mountains, nearing 80 degrees in the Triad. By the weekend, we're keeping a close eye on an area down in the Gulf that potentially could become our next tropical system and may impact our weekend forecast. With your first warning weather forecast, I'm WXII 12 News Chief Meteorologist Lainey Pope.

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Willie, Randy, Ronnie. Yep, we're on a first-name basis with the stars of Classic Country. 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

0: some cool nights ahead this week in our mountain towns, down into the mid-40s tonight with patchy clouds, fog, and the potential for a little bit of mist or drizzle early on as a front sneaks south of our area. High temperature about 64 in the mountains with mostly sunny skies. It is going to be chilly in the morning again on Wednesday in the 40s, but high temperatures will gradually warm up this week into the upper 60s and even into the 70s in the mountains, nearing 80 degrees in the Triad. By the weekend, we're keeping a close eye on an area down in the Gulf that potentially could become our next tropical system and may impact our weekend forecast. With your first warning weather forecast, I'm WXII 12 News Chief Meteorologist Lainey Pope.
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2: We've got some cool nights ahead this week in our mountain towns, down into the mid-40s tonight with patchy clouds, fog, and the potential for a little bit of mist or drizzle early on as a front sneaks south of our area. High temperature about 64 in the mountains with mostly sunny skies. It is going to be chilly in the morning again on Wednesday in the 40s, but high temperatures will gradually warm up this week into the upper 60s and even into the 70s in the mountains, nearing 80 degrees in the Triad. By the weekend, we're keeping a close eye on an area down in the Gulf that potentially could become our next tropical system and may impact our weekend forecast. With your first warning weather forecast, I'm WXII 12 News Chief Meteorologist Lainey Pope.

Alan Jackson, Brooks and Dunn, George Strait, their home in Southern Virginia and the Piedmont Triad. 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

We've got some cool nights ahead this week in our mountain towns, down into the mid-40s tonight with patchy clouds, fog, and the potential for a little bit of mist or drizzle early on as a front sneaks south of our area. High temperature about 64 in the mountains with mostly sunny skies. It is going to be chilly in the morning again on Wednesday in the 40s, but high temperatures will gradually warm up this week into the upper 60s and even into the 70s in the mountains, nearing 80 degrees.

0: degrees in the triad. By the weekend, we're keeping a close eye on an area down in the Gulf that potentially could become our next tropical system and may impact our weekend forecast. With your first warning weather forecast, I'm WXII 12 News Chief Meteorologist Lainey Pope.
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2: We've got some cool nights ahead this week in our mountain towns, down into the mid-40s tonight with patchy clouds, fog, and the potential for a little bit of mist or drizzle early on as a front sneaks south of our area. High temperature about 64 in the mountains with mostly sunny skies. It is going to be chilly in the morning again on Wednesday in the 40s, but high temperatures will gradually warm up this week into the upper 60s and even into the 70s in the mountains, nearing 80 degrees in the Triad. By the weekend, we're keeping a close eye on an area down in the Gulf that potentially could become our next tropical system and may impact our weekend forecast. With your first warning weather forecast, I'm WXII 12 News Chief Meteorologist Lainey Pope.

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We've got some cool nights ahead this week in our mountain towns, down into the mid-40s tonight with patchy clouds, fog, and the potential for a little bit of mist or drizzle early on as a front

sneak south of our area. High temperature about 64 in the mountains with mostly sunny skies. It is going to be chilly in the morning again on Wednesday in the 40s, but high temperatures will gradually warm up this week into the upper 60s and even into the 70s in the mountains, nearing 80 degrees in the Triad. By the weekend, we're keeping a close eye on an area down in the Gulf that potentially could become our next tropical system and may impact our weekend forecast. With your first warning weather forecast, I'm WXII 12 News Chief Meteorologist Lainey Pope.

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0: It's the question of the ages and a question that confronts us today. How can someone be right with God?
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0: In ancient times, Job asked this question. How can someone be right with God? Paul asked this question to the Galatian Christians who were seduced and misled away from faith when he asked, how did you receive the Spirit? By the works of the law that you do, by your efforts, or by the hearing of faith? You see, the only answer that gets you into heaven is the answer of Jesus Christ. Because if we could work our way there, plus our faith, plus grace, but add any of our effort, then why did he need to die? Is it finished or not? And see, Jesus Christ died the perfect death. He lived the perfect life we couldn't live and died in our place and rose from the dead. So the answer to that question is faith alone in his perfect work. Are you trusting that today to be right with God? Look to Jesus and let him save you.
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2: From the WXII 12 First Warning Weather Center, I'm meteorologist Brian Slocum with your Tuesday forecast. Plenty of sunshine, drier today. Drier coming in from the north will help lower humidity a bit, and temperatures for that matter. Temperatures will be close to 70 this afternoon for the Triad and Foothills under mostly sunny skies, mid-60s for the high country today. Temperatures fall off pretty quickly this evening. We'll be in the 50s before you know it. Lows tonight, closer to 40 west in the high country, mid to upper 40s for the Triad and Foothills. So a chilly start to your Wednesday, but temperatures recover with sunny skies pushing highs back in the mid-70s in the afternoon. Lower 80s potentially for Thursday, upper 70s for Friday. Chance for rain redevelops Saturday night through Monday. This could have some roots in the tropics, the Gulf specifically. From the WXII 12 First Warning Weather Center, I'm meteorologist Brian Slocum.

Willie, Randy, Ronnie. Yep, we're on a first-name basis with the stars of Classic Country. 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

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Just keep doing what you do. 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Once she gets to

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5: From the WXII 12 First Warning Weather Center, I'm meteorologist Brian Slocum with your Tuesday forecast. Plenty of sunshine, drier today. Drier coming in from the north will help lower humidity a bit, and temperatures for that matter. Temperatures will be close to 70 this afternoon for the Triad and Foothills under mostly sunny skies, mid-60s for the high country today. Temperatures fall off pretty quickly this evening. We'll be in the 50s before you know it. Lows tonight, closer to 40 west in the high country, mid to upper 40s for the Triad and Foothills. So a chilly start to your Wednesday, but temperatures recover with sunny skies pushing highs back in the mid-70s in the afternoon. Lower 80s potentially for Thursday, upper 70s for Friday. Chance for rain redevelops Saturday night through Monday. This could have some roots in the tropics, the Gulf specifically. From the WXII 12 First Warning Weather Center, I'm meteorologist Brian Slocum.
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4: 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If I ever go to Mayflower, I eat the one in Royal Hall.
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2: 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Y'all found me, and I got to shake your hand and meet you. 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Hey, come into Mayflower. 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We got some other stuff, too. 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Unbelievable. And John, my buddy here, had the financial guy on the radio. 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
2: 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Exit 118 in Rural Hall. 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

0: 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The sounds of bluegrass and gospel will echo through the streets. 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
2: Hello, everybody. Chief Mike here again from the Galax Fire Department with another segment of Chatting with the Chief. It may be hard to believe, but Halloween is right around the corner. Let's talk about some ways to keep you and your little monsters safe during this spooky time of year. Your decorations look fantastic, but please keep open flames and heat sources away from them. 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Make sure the kiddos never trick-or-treat alone and always have a flashlight and are wearing reflective clothing if they're anywhere near the street. Have a safe and happy Halloween, and as always, stay tuned to this station for more fire safety tips.

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5: From the WXII 12 First Warning Weather Center, I'm meteorologist Brian Slocum with your Tuesday forecast. Plenty of sunshine, drier today. Drier coming in from the north will help lower humidity a bit, and temperatures for that matter. Temperatures will be close to 70 this afternoon for the Triad and Foothills under mostly sunny skies, mid-60s for the high country today. Temperatures fall off pretty quickly this evening. We'll be in the 50s before you know it. Lows tonight, closer to 40 west in the high country, mid to upper 40s for the Triad and Foothills. So a chilly start to your Wednesday, but temperatures recover with sunny skies pushing highs back in the mid-70s in the afternoon. Lower 80s potentially for Thursday, upper 70s for Friday. Chance for rain redevelops Saturday night through Monday. This could have some roots in the tropics, the Gulf specifically. From the WXII 12 First Warning Weather Center, I'm meteorologist Brian Slocum.
6: Yeah, keeping an eye on the weather for the weekend. Foggy conditions out there this morning. Drive safely. It's chilly and 44 degrees here in Galax after a low 43. It's 44 now.

0: 46 Avenue in Virginia, Wilkesboro at 48. Our friends in Winston-Salem looking at 51. And 49 Martinsville, Mount Airy 48. Salem, the Roanoke area at 47. And the New River Valley, Blacksburg checks in at 45. Union, West Virginia, it's 44 degrees and partly cloudy. It's 44 in Independence. That's your weather report brought to you by?
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0: Oh, yeah. Levi, good to see you yesterday. Levi's out and about yesterday and doing some real estate deals. Levi, good to see you, buddy.
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0: A little Waylon for you this morning, two for Tuesday. Welcome in the sixth day of October.

Country classics here. The good morning. Joe's doing from Marty or Mark Colley for you this morning. Born to love you. It's 5 minutes away from 8 o'clock. Classic country. Chilly out there. Grab that jacket this morning.

Nothing like a good old country classic getting you on down the road, getting you into work and school in the mornings on a chilly fall morning here on October the 6th. Cousin Andy with you. It's the good morning show. Thanks for joining us this morning and being with us here on a chilly start. Hey, I've got a big announcement for you. Ziggy's is bringing the ultimate autumn celebration to Iredell County this Halloween season. Spooky for four nights of live entertainment, family-friendly festivities, and spooky attractions at the historic Van Hoy Farm, Harmony, North Carolina, running Wednesday, October 28th through Saturday, October 31st. Outdoor festivities feature a signature one-mile haunted trail hayride. Yep. There's going to be nightly bonfires with s'mores, food trucks, a fully stocked tiki bar, a kid's candy scavenger hunt, the classic autumn treats, including cotton candy, hot dogs, and candy apples. And that's not all. They're thrilled to bring the community together for four unforgettable nights of music, fall fun, Halloween thrills, says Jay Stevens of Ziggy's. Whether you're looking for a family entertainment, high energy live music under the stars, Van Hoy Farm is the place you want to be this Halloween. Festival highlights and daily schedule. Wednesday, October 28th will be community give back kickoff. The festival opens with a special canned food drive benefiting the Second Harvest Food Bank. 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Live music. Yeah, Wednesday through Thursday, October 28th through the 9th. Danny Curry and Friends, 7 to 10. The Roar on Friday, October 30th, 8 until midnight. And they'll be looking at Saturday, Halloween night, October 31st, the spooky night, the Grateful Troubadours, Grateful Dead tribute from 8 until midnight. Saturday night, $500 pumpkin carving contest. Attendees can showcase their creative skills. A chance to win $500,000 prize awarded Halloween night. Yep. Put it down on your calendar. Wednesday, October 28th through Saturday, October 31st. Be there every night. Van Hoy Farm, Harmony, North Carolina. Tickets and information available. You can go to the website at ziggys.space. That's right, Ziggy's.space. Get all that information. Of course, we'll be

0: advertising about the big event, so I hope you can make it out for that. All right, 8 o'clock hour. Let's get back into some more great country classics.
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0: Keeping the two for Tuesdays going right here at 8 o'clock hour. Mark Colley, shame, shame, shame, a shame.

here on the Good Morning, Good Morning, Good Morning show. I'm going to send the Roanoke crew a song this morning listening to us. And Little Mama and Chris and all the guys at the Roanoke shop, appreciate you guys much. And little David Allen Coe for you this morning. We'll do a two for Tuesday for you guys as you get the job done here on a Tuesday. Keep working hard, guys. Hang in there.

me it's a long, hard ride. Then he cried just south of Nashville, and he turned that car around. He said, this is where you get off, boy, 'cause I'm going back to Alabama. As I stepped out of that Cadillac, I said, mister, many thanks. He said, you don't have to call me mister, mister. The whole

Little David Allen Coe for you. That one for Roanoke. Good morning, all of our friends and listeners there. WKBA 93.1. And especially for Chris, a little mom, and all the guys there at the Roanoke shop. You guys have an awesome day. Always appreciate you waking up to us here. The good morning show. And to help out Chief Mike a little bit this morning, wants to remind everybody. He told me yesterday when he come by, make sure to remind everybody this morning, Fire Prevention Week, October 4th. Through the 10th, and the theme of this year is charging to fire safety charging as a superpower. Look around your house, many items now battery powered, with a large majority using lithium ion systems. Thousands of fires have been attributed to lithium ion battery issues, whether while being charged or from being damaged. It's a big thing now. So what can you do to those batteries to prevent fires in your home? Purchase only listed products with the UL, ETL, or CSA labels. 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Be sure to recycle batteries responsibly. And I want to remind you, happy Fire Prevention Week. Hope to see you at the Galax Fire Prevention Parade open house. That is today at 7 p.m. Don't miss that. They got a lot going on. See the big fire trucks. Bring the kids out. They can ask questions. It's going to be a good, cool evening for it. It'll be a lot of fun. And

0: have a good time. 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I know Independence has theirs. 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Independence has theirs going on tomorrow. 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We cover a lot of areas and all are having different things all week. So be sure to check them out. All right. We got to take a commercial break. Back with more after the break. 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It's Tuesday, October the 6th.
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God bless Texas. First time for everything. All your favorites here on the Good Morning, Good Morning, Good Morning show. And Tuesday it is. Already the sixth day of October. October is going by. I'm telling you, just flies right on by. Beautiful fall mornings and little crisp and clear and nice. And kind of keeping an eye on the tropics for the weekend. See if going to bring us much rain. I don't know. We'll wait and see. Until then, just take a back road and enjoy the beautiful scenery. Starting to get some changes in those colors. Not a whole lot yet, but some areas you'll start seeing a lot more the cooler mornings. Rodney Atkins, 2 for 2.

0: Yeah, son, y'all buckle up and have her back by 10, let's say about 9:30. Drive safe.
1: Two for Tuesday, Rodney Atkins for you. More of those great classics you love on the way. Don't you dare touch that dial. It's the Good Morning, Good Morning, Good Morning show, and happy Tuesday.
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4: Oh, you getting ready for Flannel Fest? Somebody want to hear some...

Somebody want to hear some Jukebox Rehab this morning. Two empty glasses. Here you go. It's 8:42. Who knows? We may do a two for Tuesday. Jukebox Rehab. Hope you have those tickets for that great event.

About to see the guys, their final concert, Flannel Fest. It'll be a great time. Diamond Rio, Beautiful Mess. Garth Brooks on the way, Roseanne Cash. Checking your weather report, all that coming up for you here on a chilly start today. Go.

0: From the WXII 12 First Warning Weather Center, I'm meteorologist Brian Slocum with your Tuesday forecast. Plenty of sunshine, drier today. Drier coming in from the north will help lower humidity a bit, and temperatures for that matter. Temperatures will be close to 70 this afternoon for the Triad and Foothills under mostly sunny skies, mid-60s for the high country today. Temperatures fall off pretty quickly this evening. We'll be in the 50s before you know it. Lows tonight, closer to 40 west in the high country, mid to upper 40s for the Triad and Foothills. So a chilly start to your Wednesday, but temperatures recover with sunny skies pushing highs back in the mid-70s in the afternoon. Lower 80s potentially for Thursday, upper 70s for Friday. Chance for rain redevelops Saturday night through Monday. This could have some roots in the tropics, the Gulf specifically. From the WXII 12 First Warning Weather Center, I'm meteorologist Brian Slocum.
1: All right, they just mentioned it right now. It's a little far away to see what it's actually going to do. But 49 here in Galax now after a low 43 degrees. Abingdon, Virginia at 50. Wilkesboro, 53. Our friends in Winston-Salem, Greensboro, you're at 55. Martinsville, 53. Mount Airy, 54. Salem, the Roanoke area, checking at 52. And the New River Valley, looking at 50 in Blacksburg. Union, West Virginia. Virginia is at 48, mostly cloudy skies. Independence with 49 this morning after a low 42 degrees. Let's check your weather report. 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
8: All right. We're going to Moxville, North Carolina. I want to say a good morning, good morning, good morning out to Miss Louise. Good to hear from you. Hope you're doing fantastic. You sounding really good this morning. Staying warm there in Moxville. Here's some Marty Robbins for you. Ruby Ann.

0: WBRF Galax, Mount Airy, Winston-Salem, Greensboro. WKBA Vinton, Roanoke.
1: Howdy, howdy. 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

Another great hour of country classics kicking off here in the 9 o'clock hour. 5 minutes after 9, coming up National Day. We've got that coming up for you. Birthday shout-outs and a lot of good country classics, like the ones right here from the Zac Brown Band and a two for Tuesday, Chicken Fried.

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8: The most famous of all the voodoo queens that ever existed is Marie Laveau down in Louisiana. 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
1: Oh, yeah. Halloween just around the corner. Starting to get a lot of requests for Buck Owens. It's a Monsters holiday. 9:21 and the good morning show, too, for Tuesdays. We'll get a couple of more of those in. You know what today is? Somebody said yesterday didn't have anything good to eat, but we end up having something. Can't remember what it was. It was you, Doris, wasn't it? But today's Taco Day. You like tacos? National Taco Day. Fun food holiday dedicated to enjoying tacos, a staple of the Mexican cuisine, featuring that good old taco. 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It's National Coaches Day, honoring and express gratitude. Sports coaches, mentors, and trainers, and that guide athletes and build teamwork and discipline. Coaches Day, that is today. And German-American Day today, cultural observance, celebrating the history, heritage, contributions of German immigrants and their descendants of the United States. National German-American Day today. And Noodle Day today, a day which celebrates noodles and all their global varieties. Italian pasta to Asian and rice noodles. Good old Noodle Day, Taco Day, Coach's Day, and German-American Day. That's what we're celebrating today. And on the radio, we've got Vince Gill, What the Cowgirls Do. A beautiful fall morning, my favorite time of year. Liking this weather. It feels good out there this morning. Going to warm up around 70 today. No, not quite that warm today.

Politicians stopped working for Southwest Virginia a long time ago. It's time to stop sending the same one back to Washington. I'm Joy Powers. I'm a farmer, a small business owner, and a mom. And I'm running against a 15-year incumbent who's forgotten who he works for. 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I'll defend our land from data centers, protect our rights, and fight so our kids don't have to leave home to build a life here. I'm Joy Powers. I approve this message. Paid for by Joy for Virginia.

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1: Hello friends, Wade Hayes here. 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
0: Wade Hayes with special guest, Runaway Train, Friday, October 9th at 7 p.m. at the Blackman Amphitheater in Mount Airy. 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
5: From the WXII 12 First Warning Weather Center, I'm meteorologist Brian Slocum with your Tuesday forecast. Plenty of sunshine, drier today. Dry air coming in from the north will help lower humidity a bit, and temperatures for that matter. Temperatures will be close to 70 this afternoon for the Triad and Foothills under mostly sunny skies, mid-60s for the high country today. Temperatures fall off pretty quickly this evening. We'll be in the 50s before you know it. Lows tonight, closer to 40 west in the high country, mid to upper 40s for the Triad and Foothills. So a chilly start to your Wednesday, but temperatures recover with sunny skies pushing highs back in the mid-70s in the afternoon. Lower 80s potentially for Thursday, upper 70s for Friday. Chance for rain redevelops Saturday night through Monday. This could have some roots in the tropics, the Gulf specifically. From the WXII 12 First Warning Weather Center, I'm meteorologist Brian Slocum.
6: Hey, Brian, thank you very much. Looking at the temperature this morning, 51 in Galax, Abingdon, Virginia, 53, Wilkesboro, 56, our friends Winston-Salem, Greensboro, 56, Martinsville at 56. Looking at our friends in Mount Airy, 57, Salem, the Roanoke area, checking in at 53, and Blacksburg, New River Valley, 51. And looking at Union, West Virginia, 50 degrees. Independence, checking in, 51 degrees.
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Tuesday, Montgomery Gentry. How about some speed for you? Have those birthday shout-outs. I got those coming up for you here real soon. So stick around. 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

All the great classics, you love them right here, 98.1. We got a lot more coming up all day long. Don't you dare touch that dial, and we'll keep them spinning for you all day, all afternoon. Buford then at 3 today. He'll take you up until 6, and that 3 up until 6 with the drive at 5, getting you home from work and school, getting you where you need to be. So great country classics all day long for you right here. Classic Country 98.1 in the Good Morning, Good Morning, Good Morning show continues on. Cousin Andy with you, always good to bring you some great classics. Beautiful fall day. Loving this weather, and here it is, sixth day of October. But, hey, got a pretty cool hometown story to tell you about this morning. If you've been around our area, you may have seen Luke Cope performing with the Travelers. Luke Cope performing with the Travelers. He's from Kernersville, North Carolina. Last night, he stepped onto the national stage on NBC's The Voice. Did you get a chance to see it? I hope so. Well, if you didn't, you can go pull it up. Just Google The Voice and his name, Luke Cope. And you can see it again if you missed the show last night. But, man, excited. What a moment. Luke performed Cam's Burning House, and very emotional.

and put a lot into that, into the performance. He had two coaches turn their chairs, Adam and Queen Latifah. They both turned their chairs, and Luke ultimately chose Queen Latifah as his coach. So his journey on The Voice continues. I encourage you to go up there and pull that up. Great guy, a very humble guy, and just really, really a great performance last night. And keep up the good work, Luke. I know you'll do well. That's very cool, though. How cool is that? Somebody's been playing music right here in our part of the country now, representing Kernersville and Carolina music community on one of the biggest stages in television right now on The Voice. And you'll actually have a chance to see him. He performs with the Travelers, and they're coming up at Flannel Fest Saturday, November 14th at the Ramcat downtown Winston-Salem. So the show starts at 7, doors at 6. Travelers, part of a great lineup, includes Jukebox Rehab and Dandelion that we talked about earlier this morning, and Ella Langley tribute with Megan Doss, too. So, but again, congratulations out to Luke Cope, and proud to see one of our own getting this great opportunity. Good luck, Luke, and we'll be watching, rooting for you all the way, and hopefully hearing a whole lot more about this guy. Man, doing a fabulous job. Here's Exile for you. She's a miracle. I know. I still got your birthdays. I'm going to get to them here in just a little bit. It's been a busy morning. Classic Country and the Good Morning, Good Morning, Good Morning show.

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It's 9:51. It's time for those birthday shout-outs. Happy, happy birthday out to Mr. Blake Brown today, 6th day of October. Bernadette Hodges. Hey, Bernadette, happy birthday to you. Hope you have a wonderful day. Celebrate all day long. All right, who else on the list today on the 6th of October? Chandra Smith, happy birthday to you. Stacy Jennings is celebrating today.

Jessica Whitaker. Also, Jamie Bunn's having a birthday. Tammy Baldwin, happy birthday to you today as well. Enjoy your birthday. From all of us here at Classic Country 98.1,

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All righty, that's going to be a wrap for me. 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I'll see you back tomorrow morning, though. You guys take care. Enjoy your day. Enjoy this beautiful weather we're having. Alabama can't keep a good man down. Buford at 3 today. Hanging there with us all day long for all the very best country classics.

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2: From the WXII 12 First Warning Weather Center, I'm meteorologist Brian Slocum with your Tuesday forecast. Plenty of sunshine, drier today. Drier coming in from the north will help lower humidity a bit, and temperatures for that matter. Temperatures will be close to 70 this afternoon for the Triad and Foothills under mostly sunny skies, mid-60s for the high country today. Temperatures fall off pretty quickly this evening. We'll be in the 50s before you know it. Lows tonight, closer to 40 west in the high country, mid to upper 40s for the Triad and Foothills. So a chilly start to your Wednesday, but temperatures recover with sunny skies pushing highs back in the mid-70s in the afternoon. Lower 80s potentially for Thursday, upper 70s for Friday. Chance for rain redevelops Saturday night through Monday. This could have some roots in the tropics, the Gulf specifically.

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1: Willie, Randy, Ronnie. 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

out the switch, all three of them come on. 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About that time, my wife walked out, and I could see in her eyes that she had her doubts. 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
4: From the WXII 12 First Warning Weather Center, I'm meteorologist Brian Slocum with your Tuesday forecast. Plenty of sunshine, drier today. Drier coming in from the north will have lower humidity a bit, and temperatures for that matter. Temperatures will be close to 70 this afternoon for the Triad and Foothills under mostly sunny skies, mid-60s for the high country today. Temperatures fall off pretty quickly this evening. We'll be in the 50s before you know it. Lows tonight, closer to 40 west in the high country, mid to upper 40s for the Triad and Foothills. So a chilly start to your Wednesday, but temperatures recover with sunny skies pushing highs back in the mid-70s in the afternoon. Lower 80s potentially for Thursday, upper 70s for Friday. Chance for rain redevelops Saturday night through Monday. This could have some roots in the tropics, the Gulf specifically. From the WXII 12 First Warning Weather Center, I'm meteorologist Brian Slocum.
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2: From the WXII 12 First Warning Weather Center, I'm meteorologist Brian Slocum with your Tuesday forecast. Plenty of sunshine, drier today. Drier coming in from the north will help lower humidity a bit, and temperatures for that matter. Temperatures will be close to 70 this afternoon for the Triad and Foothills under mostly sunny skies, mid-60s for the high country today. Temperatures fall off pretty quickly this evening. We'll be in the 50s before you know it. Lows tonight, closer to 40 west in the high country, mid to upper 40s for the Triad and Foothills. So a chilly start to your Wednesday, but temperatures recover with sunny skies pushing highs back in the mid-70s in the afternoon. Lower 80s potentially for Thursday. Upper 70s for Friday. Chance for rain redevelops Saturday night through Monday. This could have some roots in the tropics, the Gulf specifically. From the WXII 12 First Warning Weather Center, I'm meteorologist Brian Slocum.
0: Alan Jackson, Brooks and Dunn, George Strait, their home in Southern Virginia and the Piedmont Triad. 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
1: Here's the snap, play action, long one downfield. Caught, Foley, 10-5, touchdown, Wake Forest. Looks longer, now throws left side into the end zone. It is caught for a touchdown. Counts as outside 30 down the sideline. They will never catch him. 10-5, touchdown, Wake Forest.
0: This is the home of the Deacs. 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
5: From the WXII 12 First Warning Weather Center, I'm meteorologist Brian Slocum with your Tuesday forecast. Plenty of sunshine, drier today. Drier coming in from the north will help lower humidity a bit, and temperatures for that matter. Temperatures will be close to 70 this afternoon for the Triad and Foothills under mostly sunny skies, mid-60s for the high country today. Temperatures fall off pretty quickly this evening.

we'll be in the 50s before you know it. Lows tonight, closer to 40 west in the high country, mid to upper 40s for the Trident foothills. So a chilly start to your Wednesday, but temperatures recover with sunny skies pushing highs back in the mid-70s in the afternoon. Lower 80s potentially for Thursday, upper 70s for Friday. Chance for rain redevelops Saturday night through Monday. This could have some roots in the tropics, the Gulf specifically. From the WXII 12 First Warning Weather Center, I'm meteorologist Brian Slocum.

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4: It was announced late last week that Brad Keselowski would be leaving RFK Racing at the end of the season, a team that he has had ownership in since the start of the 2022 season. Team president Chris Bowers.
12: We just wanted to make the competition side more of a focus. He wanted to focus more on the driving side. We get that. And that's why it took us so long to get here, is that we worked so hard and so diligently to find a solution and just couldn't end right. And that happens sometimes in business. It doesn't mean that it was acrimonious, because it wasn't.
4: Keselowski's next step in the sport remains unknown, but he did confirm over the weekend in Las Vegas that he's not ready to leave the driver's seat just yet. For more, see MRN.com. I'm Kyle Rickey. 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
2: From the WXII 12 First Warning Weather Center, I'm meteorologist Brian Slocum with your Tuesday forecast. Plenty of sunshine, drier today. Drier coming in from the north will help lower humidity a bit, and temperatures for that matter. Temperatures will be close to 70 this afternoon for the Triad and Foothills under mostly sunny skies, mid-60s for the high country today. Temperatures fall off pretty quickly this evening. We'll be in the 50s before you know it. Lows tonight, closer to 40 west in the high country, mid to upper 40s for the Triad and Foothills. So a chilly start to your Wednesday, but temperatures recover with sunny skies pushing highs back in the mid-70s in the afternoon. Lower 80s potentially for Thursday. Upper 70s for Friday. Chance for rain redevelops Saturday night through Monday. This could have some roots in the tropics, the Gulf specifically. From the WXII 12 First Warning Weather Center, I'm meteorologist Brian Slocum.
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so shuffled back then. Hi, this is John Hardy of Sotera Planning Partners, heard here weekly with Gibb and myself on Financial Fridays with Cousin Andy. When's the last time you've sat down and really reviewed your retirement account? When's the last time you really reviewed your current tax situation, determine if you're paying too much, too little, or just enough? How about your legal documents? Are they up to date? Do they express your current wishes? Do you know it has been suggested that you should review these documents at least every 3 to 5 years and see if they're current? Here at Sotera Planning Partners, Gibb and myself have built a practice over the last 30 years working with clients in these areas. We've worked with clients investing, managing risk, creating investment income, tax planning, and helping individuals navigate tough family financial times. Call us and we would be glad to meet. You can Zoom, we can talk on the phone, and we can see how we can help you. Get that second opinion or start the investment planning that you have been putting off. Again, all you got to do is call us, 336-544-6800. We do this because we know it is your money.

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6: From the WXII 12 First Warning Weather Center, I'm meteorologist Brian Slocum with your Tuesday forecast. Plenty of sunshine, drier today. Drier coming in from the north will help lower humidity a bit, and temperatures for that matter. Temperatures will be close to 70.

this afternoon for the Triad and Foothills under mostly sunny skies, mid-60s for the high country today. Temperatures fall off pretty quickly this evening. We'll be in the 50s before you know it. Lows tonight, closer to 40 west in the high country. Mid to upper 40s for the Triad and Foothills. So a chilly start to your Wednesday, but temperatures recover with sunny skies pushing highs back in the mid-70s in the afternoon. Lower 80s potentially for Thursday. Upper 70s for Friday. Chance for rain redevelops Saturday night through Monday. This could have some roots in the tropics, the Gulf specifically. From the WXII 12 First Warning Weather Center, I'm meteorologist Brian Slocum.

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2: From the WXII 12 First Warning Weather Center, I'm meteorologist Brian Slocum with your Tuesday forecast. Plenty of sunshine, drier today. Drier coming in from the north will help lower humidity a bit, and temperatures for that matter. Temperatures will be close to 70 this afternoon for the Triad and Foothills under mostly sunny skies, mid-60s for the high country today. Temperatures fall off pretty quickly this evening. We'll be in the 50s before you know it. Lows tonight, closer to 40 west in the high country, mid to upper 40s for the Triad and Foothills. So a chilly start to your Wednesday, but temperatures recover with sunny skies pushing highs back in the mid-70s in the afternoon. Lower 80s potentially for Thursday, upper 70s for Friday. Chance for rain redevelops Saturday night through Monday. This could have some roots in the tropics, the Gulf specifically. From the WXII 12 First Warning Weather Center, I'm meteorologist Brian Slocum.
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3: 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I like my meal too. It's really good. I always eat here. If I ever go to Mayflower, I eat the one in Royal Hall.
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1: Y'all found me, and I got to shake your hand and meet you. 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God bless you guys. Hey, come into Mayflower. We got some seafood. We got some other stuff, too. I had the salmon today. Unbelievable. And John, my buddy here, had the financial guy on the radio. 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
1: How was it?
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1: All right. It's all good. Exit 118 in Rural Hall. And tell them you heard about it right here on what station is it, guys?
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5: From the WXII 12 First Warning Weather Center, I'm meteorologist Brian Slocum with your Tuesday forecast. Plenty of sunshine, drier today. Drier coming in from the north will help lower humidity a bit, and temperatures for that matter. Temperatures will be close to 70 this afternoon for the Triad and Foothills under mostly sunny skies, mid-60s for the high country today. Temperatures fall off pretty quickly this evening. We'll be in the 50s before you know it. Lows tonight, closer to 40 west in the high country, mid to upper 40s for the Triad and Foothills. So a chilly start to your Wednesday, but temperatures recover with sunny skies pushing highs back in the mid-70s in the afternoon. Lower 80s potentially for Thursday, upper 70s for Friday. Chance for rain redevelops Saturday night through Monday. This could have some roots in the tropics, the Gulf specifically. From the WXII 12 First Warning Weather Center, I'm meteorologist Brian Slocum.

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2: From the WXII 12 First Warning Weather Center, I'm meteorologist Brian Slocum with your Tuesday forecast. Plenty of sunshine, drier today. Drier coming in from the north will help lower humidity a bit, and temperatures for that matter. Temperatures will be close to 70 this afternoon for the Triad and Foothills under mostly sunny skies, mid-60s for the high country today. Temperatures fall off pretty quickly this evening. We'll be in the 50s before you know it. Lows tonight, closer to 40 west in the high country, mid to upper 40s for the Triad and Foothills. So a chilly start to your Wednesday, but temperatures recover with sunny skies pushing highs back in the mid-70s in the afternoon. Lower 80s potentially for Thursday, upper 70s for Friday. Chance for rain redevelops Saturday night through Monday. This could have some roots in the tropics, the Gulf specifically. From the WXII 12 First Warning Weather Center, I'm meteorologist Brian Slocum.
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1: Here's the snap, play action, long one downfield. Caught, Foley, 10-5, touchdown, Wake Forest. Looks longer, now throws left side into the end zone. It is caught for a touchdown. Bounces outside, Derby down the sideline. They will never catch him. 10-5, touchdown, Wake Forest.
0: This is the home of the Deeks. 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
3: From the WXII 12 First Warning Weather Center, I'm meteorologist Brian Slocum with your Tuesday forecast. Plenty of sunshine, drier today. Drier coming in from the north will help lower humidity a bit, and temperatures for that matter. Temperatures will be close to 70 this afternoon for the Triad and Foothills under mostly sunny skies, mid-60s for the high country today. Temperatures fall off pretty quickly this evening. We'll be in the 50s before you know it. Lows tonight, closer to 40 west in the high country. Mid to upper 40s for the Triad and Foothills. So a chilly start to your Wednesday, but temperatures recover with sunny skies pushing highs back in the mid-70s in the afternoon. Lower 80s potentially for Thursday, upper 70s for Friday. Chance for rain redevelops Saturday night through Monday. This could have some roots in the tropics, the Gulf specifically. From the WXII 12 First Warning Weather Center, I'm meteorologist Brian Slocum.
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Alan Jackson, Brooks and Dunn, George Strait, their home in Southern Virginia and the Piedmont Triad. 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
1: Hello, everybody. Chief Mike here again from the Galax Fire Department with another segment of Chatting with the Chief. It may be hard to believe, but Halloween is right around the corner. Let's talk about some ways to keep you and your little monsters safe during this spooky time of year. Your decorations look fantastic, but please keep open flames and heat sources away from them. Corn stalks, dried flowers, and paper decorations can all catch fire easily. If you have a lit pumpkin, ensure that it is in a safe place, out of the way of those visiting goblins, doorsteps, and walkways. Talk to your kids about the importance of staying away from open flames and be sure they know how to stop, drop, and roll if their clothing catches fire. Make sure the kiddos never trick-or-treat alone and always have a flashlight and are wearing reflective clothing if they're anywhere near the street.

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2: From the WXII 12 First Warning Weather Center, I'm meteorologist Brian Slocum with your Tuesday forecast. Plenty of sunshine, drier today. Drier coming in from the north will help lower humidity a bit, and temperatures for that matter. Temperatures will be close to 70 this afternoon for the Triad and Foothills under mostly sunny skies, mid-60s for the high country today. Temperatures fall off pretty quickly this evening. We'll be in the 50s before you know it. Lows tonight, closer to 40 west in the high country, mid to upper 40s for the Triad and Foothills. So a chilly start to your Wednesday, but temperatures recover with sunny skies pushing highs back in the mid-70s in the afternoon. Lower 80s potentially for Thursday, upper 70s for Friday. Chance for rain redevelops Saturday night through Monday. This could have some roots in the tropics, the Gulf specifically. From the WXII 12 First Warning Weather Center, I'm meteorologist Brian Slocum.
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Willie Nelson and Ray Charles together right here in Seven Spanish Angels. Hey, good afternoon, everybody. We're back again. Here we are on a Tuesday. Buford Kegley in here until about 6 o'clock with your favorite music. Classic country, some outlaw country, a little bit of everything with some good old sunshine, too. Stay with me on this Tuesday afternoon, 6th day of the month of October 2026. Halloween's going to be here before you know it. Right after that, Thanksgiving will be here. Oh, my goodness. Hey, it is a nice day out there. If you're down in the Piedmont Triad, not too warm, not too cold, just about right. 67 degrees down there in the Triad area right now with plenty of sunshine. Up here in the mountains where I'm standing at Classic Country 98, we're looking at 62 sunny degrees.

0: Tanya Tucker, right there. If it don't come easy, better let it go. Tanya Tucker, who was born October 10th, 1958, out there in Seminole, Texas. Hey, Tanya's got a birthday coming up here pretty soon, yeah. Won't be long. Today's already the 6th? And her birthday's on the 10th. Anyway, she's singing her song. Prior to that, we heard from the late and great Marty Robbins, Ain't I the Lucky One?
1: Lopez in the shotgun, has the snap, drops the throw, a little play fake, going to throw right back corner, open, caught, touchdown, Wake Forest.
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Ronnie Millsap for you this afternoon. There's a stranger in my house. 3:19, that's what time it is on a beautiful day and just about 62 outside. Here's Ann Murray.

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Silver Fox on the show this afternoon, the late Charlie Rich in a very special love song. You're on a great afternoon. Even Cousin Andy's loving this weather, that's for sure. 62 degrees with beautiful sunny skies up here in the mountains. Hang around with us all afternoon. 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

George Hamilton IV this afternoon in the early morning rain. Don't have any rain out there now. We have beautiful weather. And we'll check the weather together again in just a very few minutes. But right now it's Alabama. Love in the first degree.

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1: Hello friends, Wade Hayes here. 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
6: From the WXII 12 First Warning Weather Center, I'm meteorologist Brian Slocum with your Tuesday forecast. Plenty of sunshine, drier today. Drier coming in from the north will help lower humidity a bit, and temperatures for that matter. Temperatures will be close to 70 this afternoon for the Triad and Foothills under mostly sunny skies, mid-60s for the high country today. Temperatures fall off pretty quickly this evening. We'll be in the 50s before you know it. Lows tonight, closer to 40 west in the high country, mid to upper 40s for the Triad and Foothills. So a chilly start to your Wednesday, but temperatures recover with sunny skies pushing highs back in the mid-70s in the afternoon. Lower 80s potentially for Thursday, upper 70s for Friday. Chance for rain redevelops Saturday night through Monday. This could have some roots in the tropics, the Gulf specifically. From the WXII 12 First Warning Weather Center, I'm meteorologist Brian Slocum.
7: Well, Piedmont Triad, 68 degrees down there right now. Plenty of sunshine for the Triad area. Going up to Maggie Valley, North Carolina. Maggie Valley stretches along a mountain valley like a ribbon of affordable civilization. The town follows the natural contours of the land, and instead of fighting expensive development, plenty of skiing, local festivals, celebrate mountain music and Appalachian culture up there. Affordably, they do it too. Maggie Valley, North Carolina. Hadn't been up there in a long time. You have to do a lot of walking up there. Yeah, you can get your exercise up there in Maggie Valley. Sunny skies up there in 70 right now. And where I'm standing here at Classic Country 98, we're still 62, looks like. But we got good old sunshine out there, 62 degrees.
8: 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It's here for you. 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
2: From the WXII 12 First Warning Weather Center, I'm meteorologist Brian Slocum with your Tuesday forecast. Plenty of sunshine, drier today. Drier coming in from the north will help lower humidity a bit, and temperatures for that matter. Temperatures will be close to 70 this afternoon for the Triad and Foothills under mostly sunny skies, mid-60s for the high country today. Temperatures fall off pretty quickly this evening. We'll be in the 50s before you know it. Lows tonight, closer to 40 west in the high country, mid to upper 40s for the Triad and Foothills. So a chilly start to your Wednesday, but temperatures recover with sunny skies pushing highs back in the mid-70s in the afternoon. Lower 80s potentially for Thursday, upper 70s for Friday. Chance for rain redevelops Saturday night through Monday. This could have some roots in the tropics, the Gulf specifically. From the WXII 12 First Warning Weather Center, I'm meteorologist Brian Slocum.
3: Okay, Brian, Piedmont Triad, you still have the sunny skies down there, 68 degrees in the Triad area. And our friends and listeners up in Allegheny County, North Carolina, Sparta, North Carolina, 59, you're looking good too, 59 degrees, plenty of sunshine up there. And where I am here at Classic Country 98, plenty of sunshine for us too. We're 63 degrees, feels pretty decent out there. And the wind's calm, and it's just a nice fall afternoon. It really is. 63 here in the mountains. Hope everything's well with you. Thank you for joining me. Buford in here with you till about 6 o'clock today. My friend Junior's celebrating a birthday today, and I hope he's listening out there. I think he is. And that's Rhonda's uncle. Yeah. Junior Lawson over there between Pilot Mountain and Mount Airy. I'm not sure what his correct address is. He's over in that vicinity somewhere. Junior, hope you're having a great day and celebrating like crazy today. Don't celebrate too much, though. Slow down a little bit, you know. When you get our age, we got to slow down. I don't know exactly how old he is. I'm not going to give his age. But Junior, happy, happy birthday. And I think this is the song you wanted to hear. So keep celebrating for 35, 40 days anyway. And I'm going to play some Alan Jackson for you. Happy birthday, Junior.

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2: 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Candle Firth, Travis Fry and Blue Mountain, Ben and Eric Marshall, the Country Boys, and Trish Boar and the Wildcats will be performing. 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
2: 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Well, just found out my second home has just become my first. Here's Tracy Lawrence.

Hey, there's Reba, and I'd rather ride around with you. 419, that's what time it is. Classic Country 98. We got the drive at 5 coming up during the 5 o'clock hour. Stick around for that. All kinds of good things on the drive at 5. Kix and Ronnie are here, and he's got you.

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I bet you remember that great song, 1965, the year for that, from Eddie Arnold. Eddie recorded that October 1965 at the RCA Studios out there in Nashville, Tennessee. It became a number one song. Hank Cochran wrote the song, Jeannie Seeley's husband at the time. But anyway, it's a great song, Make the World Go Away. A lot of people recorded that. Eddie Arnold's version was a great one. Hey, it's 4:28, beautiful sunny skies. We're in fall of the year, though, and which means we got some pretty good weather coming. It's going to last for hopefully a long time. But then, you know, we got October, we got November. December brings a little bit of snow sometimes. And January and February, it's hard to say what it might bring. But anyway, we're ready for any kind of weather we get. We can enjoy it, and we can still hopefully get through it. Anyway, we got the Drive at 5 coming up here in just a little over 30 minutes from right now. The late and great Dolly Parton is here with that heartbreak.

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1: Cousin Stu trying to have lunch at Mayflower 2 with Uncle Gus, and these two characters walked up, and they love their lunch from us here, and they've been hearing about it on Classic Country. 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
3: 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I like my meal, too. It's really good. I always eat here. If I ever go to Mayflower, I eat the one in Royal Hall.
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1: Y'all found it. Y'all found me, and I got to shake your hand and meet you. Got some business cards. God bless you guys. Hey, come into Mayflower. We got some seafood. We got some other stuff, too. 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Unbelievable. And John, my buddy here, had the financial guy on the radio. What'd you have, John?
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1: How was it?
4: 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It was good.
1: 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Exit 118 in Rural Hall. And tell them you heard about it right here. 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
2: From the WXII 12 First Warning Weather Center, I'm meteorologist Brian Slocum with your Tuesday forecast. Plenty of sunshine, drier today. Drier coming in from the north will help lower humidity a bit, and temperatures for that matter. Temperatures will be close to 70 this afternoon for the Triad and Foothills under mostly sunny skies, mid-60s for the high country today. Temperatures fall off pretty quickly this evening. We'll be in the 50s before you know it. Lows tonight, closer to 40 west in the high country, mid to upper 40s for the Triad and Foothills. So a chilly start to your Wednesday, but temperatures recover with sunny skies pushing highs back in the mid-70s in the afternoon. Lower 80s potentially for Thursday, upper 70s for Friday. Chance for rain redevelops Saturday night through Monday. This could have some roots in the tropics, the Gulf specifically. From the WXII 12 First Warning Weather Center, I'm meteorologist Brian Slocum.
3: It's going to be a little cool for some people. Right now, pretty nice for everybody. Piedmont Triad, 70 degrees down there in the Triad, under sunny skies. And let's go down to Gibsonville, North Carolina, the City of Roses. Gibsonville in both Alamance and Guilford counties. Population in Gibsonville, just about 9,000 people. It's known as the City of Roses since about 1920. Gibsonville, 72, and sunshine. And here at Classic Country 98, we're looking at 62 degrees. And we have plenty of sunshine up here in the mountains.
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0: Johnny Cash and June Carter right there from 1967, and she was still a Carter and wasn't a Cash yet, because they didn't get married until 1968, and that song was done in 1967. From Johnny and June, we got married.
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4: Chase Briscoe saw his life repeating as Kyle Larson closed in during the final laps at Las Vegas Motor Speedway Sunday. But unlike the losing result at Kansas the week before, the Joe Gibbs Racing pilot successfully held off the NASCAR Cup Series points leader for his second win of the season. Briscoe shared how the situation felt eerily familiar.
11: You know, I was able to kind of go up to the top a couple times and protect, but yeah, ultimately it was a wild ending, just because there was so many comers and goers, and you didn't really know who was gonna be doing what, and you know, with four to go, I had a pretty big gap on Kyle.

0: and I thought I was good. And then he just started hauling the mail again and caught me. So yeah, it was a little bit like deja vu last week, truthfully.
1: I'm Susie Armstrong. This is NASCAR Today on the Motor Racing Network.

It's that Texas native, Leroy Parnell, here this afternoon. Tender moment, that's what it is. Buford Kegley around here. I started to say something a few minutes ago, but my machine didn't agree with what I wanted to say, and it just started talking on me, over me. So I don't know what I started to say, but it probably wasn't important anyway. 62 degrees up here in the mountains. You can tell fall's in the air, and it's really, the calendar says it's fall, too. But anyway, tomorrow we're going to see another mainly sunny sky, looks like. We're going to make it up to about 75 here in the mountains. If you're down around the Piedmont Triad area tomorrow, you'll be all a whole bunch warmer, like 2 degrees. Yeah, it'll be 77 tomorrow in the Triad area with sunny skies. That's not much difference, 75 and 77. So we'll all have about the same kind of weather tomorrow, which won't be too bad at all. Here's that Canadian lady, Miss Terry Clark.

0: from the WXII 12 First Warning Weather Center. I'm meteorologist Brian Slocum with your Tuesday forecast. Plenty of sunshine, drier today. Drier coming in from the north will help lower humidity a bit, and temperatures for that matter. Temperatures will be close to 70 this afternoon for the Triad and Foothills under mostly sunny skies, mid-60s for the high country today. Temperatures fall off pretty quickly this evening. We'll be in the 50s before you know it. Lows tonight, closer to 40 west in the high country, mid to upper 40s for the Triad and Foothills. So a chilly start to your Wednesday, but temperatures recover with sunny skies pushing highs back in the mid-70s in the afternoon. Lower 80s potentially for Thursday, upper 70s for Friday. Chance for rain redevelops Saturday night through Monday. This could have some roots in the tropics, the Gulf specifically. From the WXII 12 First Warning Weather Center, I'm meteorologist Brian Slocum.
1: Oh, it's still nice down in the Piedmont Triad area, 70 degrees down there, plenty of sunshine up here where I'm standing in Southwest Virginia, Classic Country 98. We're looking at sunny skies as well, a little bit cooler, we're only 62 at the moment.

Amy Lou Harris and Tanya Tucker together, sisters, coming home. Good afternoon, everybody. Welcome to The Drive at 5 on a Tuesday. Buford Kegley here for the next few minutes. Some of your favorite music, got some outlaw country, some classic country, and other stuff too. So stick around. Never can tell what you might hear. Anyway, it's a great day. It's a great day for moving along and singing a song and good old fall weather. That's all you can make out of it. 5:06, that's what time it is. Michael Martin Murphy is here. He's had so many great songs.

Oh, when he stops, and he just stopped. Yeah, will it be love by morning? Here we are driving at 5. I want to say hello to Dwight and Julie down there. And where they at? Dobson? Yeah. Dwight and Julie, they're getting ready to go to the Carolina Fair tonight, Carolina Classic Fair. And they got great things going on at the Carolina Classic Fair, of course. It's exciting tonight, and as long as it goes on, as long as it lasts. So Dwight and Julie, they wanted to hear this song right here. I hadn't heard this one in a while myself from those guys down there in Florida that did this. Van Zant. Let's play this one right here for Dwight and Julie. And everybody remembers this, and I know a lot of people do. Van Zant right here with Help Somebody.

man. He came from the school where you didn't eat nothing if you couldn't make it with your own two hands. He was backwards, backwards, used words like no

Help Somebody from Van Zandt. That two brothers right there, Donnie and Johnny Van Zandt, sons of the late Lynyrd Skynyrd, lead singer Ronnie Van Zandt. Remember Ronnie? Well, Johnny is the lead vocalist for the reunited Lynyrd Skynyrd, and Donnie leads 38 Special. Great song, Help Somebody from Van Zandt.

0: Danny Vaughn right there with Marty Stewart playing that mandolin on this Tuesday afternoon.
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4: Hey, we're driving at 5 here on a Tuesday afternoon. Thanks for joining me, Buford, in here with you till about 6 o'clock. Well, July the 7th, 1956 it was, and Johnny Cash walked onto the Grand Ole Opry stage for the first time. That was on the 7th of July, 1956. He walked on that stage for the first time to do a song that he just recorded. And I bet you know what it was. If it was 56, it was I Walked the Line. But that wasn't all he walked on the stage for the first time for, because he got to meet June Carter. He met June Carter for the first time there on that stage in 1956. And then they were married a dozen years later in 1968. That happened. True story. Here's J.R. Cash with that song, I Walk the Line.

0: There's that song you wanted to hear, that version right there. Actually, it's been recorded by a number of people, but David Alan Cole did the first one, had the first hit with it back in 1981. Dean Dillon and Linda Hargrove wrote the song in 1981. David Alan Cole recorded it, and it became a big hit. Tennessee Whiskey, right here on the Drive at 5.
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4: Classic country weather. From the WXII 12 First Warning Weather Center, I'm meteorologist Brian Slocum with your Tuesday forecast. Plenty of sunshine, drier today. Drier coming in from the north will help lower humidity a bit, and temperatures for that matter. Temperatures will be close to 70 this afternoon for the Triad and Foothills under mostly sunny skies, mid-60s for the high country today. Temperatures fall off pretty quickly this evening. We'll be in the 50s before you know it. Lows tonight, closer to 40 west in the high country, mid to upper 40s for the Triad and Foothills. So a chilly start to your Wednesday, but temperatures recover with sunny skies pushing highs back in the mid-70s in the afternoon. Lower 80s potentially for Thursday, upper 70s for Friday. Chance for rain redevelops Saturday night through Monday. This could have some roots in the tropics, the Gulf specifically. From the WXII 12 First Warning Weather Center, I'm meteorologist Brian Slocum.
5: Well, let's see. If you're in the Piedmont Triad area, it's not too bad down there. Only 70 degrees, and you still have that sun shining on you, which is good down there in the Triad. 70. And let's go down to Roanoke, Virginia. And let's go down to the Mill Mountain Star. Yeah, that Roanoke Star is in Mill Mountain Park. At an elevation of 1,045 feet. Now, those stars are constructed of 2,000 feet of neon tubing and overlook the city of Roanoke. Roy Kinsey and his sons built the star as a Christmas decoration in 1949. And since the star was so popular, it wasn't dismantled after the holiday. It's become a great tourist attraction. The star in Roanoke still shines. And speaking of Roanoke, it's sunny down there and 68 degrees also. And right here at Classic Country 98, we're looking at sunny skies. Not for much longer. It'll be dark before you know it. But right now we do see some sunshine out there. And 61 degrees here at Classic Country 98.1.

She's from Toledo, Illinois, but travels all over the world, that's for sure, and a busy lady. Margot Price on the show, Don't Say It, right here on a Tuesday afternoon, 5:43. Thank you so much for joining me on The Drive at 5. This song right here coming up, it topped the UK singles chart in September of 1958. It was number 5 in the good old US of A. Sold over 2 million copies, this song did, with Hal and Herbie, those Kalen twins.

A country hit and a pop hit as well from those Kalen twins. And when on the drive at 5 here, we got to play this one for some folks who wanted to hear John Fogerty, CCR.

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5: All right, we've got another chilly night ahead. Morning temperatures will be down into the mid-40s with a few patchy clouds and some fog perhaps across our mountain and foothill communities. During the day on Wednesday, gorgeous sunshine. Temperatures topping out in the low to mid-70s. We're going to see a warm-up heading into Thursday, also mainly dry. Clouds are increasing, though, as we get closer to the weekend, and we are tracking that tropical system, which could bring us some rain.

0: As we head into the weekend, of course, we'll keep you up to date right here with your first warning weather forecast. I'm WXII 12 News Chief Meteorologist Lainey Pope.
1: Okay, Lainey, thank you so much, but you're 10 minutes early. I have no idea why the weather came on. It just came on. That's what you do with these sophisticated machines. It just happens no matter what. No matter what. But anyway, it's nice weather. It'll be like this for the next 100 years. I'm sure it will be. I got to get some Hank on. Everybody's waiting on this one. Oh, mercy. The late and great Hank Williams from 1948.

And if you remember Hank Williams, I'm sure you remember that one. That was one of his first ones many moons ago, back in 1948. Topped the charts. And that Mansion on the Hill from Hank. Everybody still loves Hank Williams and probably will for another 100 years or so. Here we are on a Tuesday. My goodness, time is flying. It's almost 6 o'clock. We'll be in about 5 minutes or so. I want you to be sure and tune in, Cousin Andy. He'll be back in here before you know it. I just saw him a few minutes ago, but he's home catching a few winks right now. And he'll be back in here just past 5:30 tomorrow morning, playing your favorite music, classic country, and drinking coffee, having a good breakfast too, I'm sure, and some great conversation too. So join him for the Good Morning, Good Morning, Good Morning show tomorrow. And every morning during the week, he's right here playing your favorite music on the Good Morning, Good Morning, Good Morning show. And, of course, tomorrow being, what, Wednesday? Hump Day, I guess. Well, I'll be back 3 o'clock tomorrow afternoon playing your favorite classic country. And then around 5, we'll do the Drive at 5 again. Let's see, what do we got to do? What kind of weather can we expect up here in the mountains for tonight? It's going to be nice, clear skies. If you like just a little bit of cool weather, it's going to drop down to about 43 for us. But give it a couple of 3 or 4 nights, it'll be back in the 30s for the nighttime hours. But tonight, we'll see clear skies with a low about 43, it looks like. And then tomorrow, going to be beautiful for everybody. Sunshine again for us up here in the

Mountains, about 75 and 77 if you're down in Winston, Salem, or Greensboro. Not much difference, just pretty much the same. I'm going to have to pack it all up and move it on out of here and find a bologna sandwich somewhere. And I hope you have a good dinner and a great night and rest well tonight. What are we going to do here to close things out? We had something special. Oh, yeah. Who was it we had here? We got to play some Chris LeDoux for somebody who wanted to hear Cowboy Chris LeDoux. He was a great great artist, great singer, great cowboy, too. No longer with us, but he left us a lot of great music. Cowboy Chris LeDoux. So we're going to wind it up. Thank you so much. We'll close it out. Go to the top of the hour with Chris LeDoux and the crew and that county fair.

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1: 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They're from us here, and they've been hearing about it on Classic Country. 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
3: 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I like my meal, too. It's really good. I always eat here. If I ever go to Mayflower, I eat the one in Royal Hall.
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0: Mayflower. We got some seafood. We got some other stuff, too. I had the salmon today. Unbelievable. And John, my buddy here, had the financial guy on the radio. What'd you have, John?
1: Popcorn shrimp.
0: How was it?
2: Oh, boy, you talk about good. It was good.
0: All right. It's all good. Exit 118 in Rural Hall. And tell them you heard about it right here on what station is it, guys?
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1: It was a thriller at the end of the South Point 400, and here's how it sounded on the Performance Racing Network.
2: White flag is in the air. Three-car battle for the lead. Kyle Larson with the momentum from the high side. He is driven to just within three-car lengths of Chase Briscoe.
3: Young Money trying to be cash money here in Vegas. He's got it down to one-car length. Larson's up high. Briscoe's in the middle. Here comes Reddick. It's going to be a three-car tango up into the backstretch.
4: Larson's got a chance, but he got blocked by Briscoe. Now he's going to have to do something special in three and four. Here goes Young Money. Top of the racetrack. He's got one last shot off of turn number four.
5: Larson's going to put it up against the wall. He gets a little sideways and he pounds the wall. Reddick spins, but it's all going to happen behind Chase Briscoe. The Hoosier scores a win in Vegas.
1: Chase Briscoe led 175 laps in dominating fashion, but it almost slipped away from him. Here's what he had to say to our very own Wendy Venturini.
6: Yeah, I'll be honest. About 35 to go, I'm like, I don't know if I'm going to be able to pull this off after, you know, kind of leading all day, but yeah, James made an adjustment there at the end, and obviously was a huge deal there. So, yeah, it was definitely an exciting race from my point of view. I know the middle part, maybe not so much, but the end was, yeah, I mean, it was just a cat and mouse game of a couple different guys, right? And then there was that big group of seven or eight lap cars. So, yeah, just really cool to get Bass Pro Shops, you know, Freebird, it's Columbia Bank, Zet, Lance Crackers, all of our partners in Victory Lane. It's not been a terrible year, but it's not been the year we wanted either. So, yeah, that's really cool.
1: This race marks the 50% mark in the chase. Kyle Larson left with a bigger points lead than he had going into it. He's now 40 up on Denny Hamlin. For PRN's Garage Pass, this is Andrew Curling.
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right, we've got another chilly night ahead. Morning temperatures will be down into the mid-40s with a few patchy clouds and some fog perhaps across our mountain and foothill communities. During the day on Wednesday, gorgeous sunshine. Temperatures topping out in the low to mid-70s. We're going to see a warm-up heading into Thursday, also mainly dry. Clouds are increasing, though, as we get closer to the weekend, and we are tracking that tropical system, which could bring us some rain as we head into the weekend. Of course, we'll keep you up to date right here with your first warning weather forecast. I'm WXII 12 News Chief Meteorologist Lainey Pope.

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0: WBRF Galax, Mount Airy, Winston-Salem, Greensboro. 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
3: White flag is in the air. One lap to go at Chicagoland. Here's Bell all the way to the grass. Briscoe is there. They got a lap car directly in front.
4: They have to go wide to get around the lap car of A.J. Allmendinger. Here comes Chase Briscoe with the lead. Christopher Bell looking for one final acceleration on the backstretch.
5: Briscoe got a great corner off of turn number two. He pulls away from Christopher Bell by two car lengths. Final shot for Christopher Bell in turn three. He drives it in deep.
3: Christopher Bell will send it hard into turn three. Here comes Bell trying to get the momentum off the corner. Chase Briscoe, though, comes out of turn number four to the start-finish line. Chase Briscoe will win in the NASCAR Cup Series return to the Chicagoland Speedway.
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6: Hello, everybody. Welcome to another edition of NASCAR Live here on the Motor Racing Network. Mike Bagley and the entire MRN crew here with you as we're coming off of two thrilling finishes this past weekend in Las Vegas. And now

0: The Chase, these Chase Points updates are brought to you by Mobil 1. In the NASCAR Cup Series, it's all Kyle Larson. He leads Denny Hamlin by 40 with Christopher Bell 55 back. Joey Logano is fourth, 71 back. Ryan Blaney is fifth. He is 80 points behind the leader with Chase Briscoe in sixth, 84 out. These drivers are triple digits behind Larson. They include Tyler Reddick in 7th, Ty Gibbs in 8th, Austin Cindric 9th, and Bubba Wallace 10th. Carson Hocevar is 11th, William Byron is 12th, Chase Elliott is 13th, Daniel Suarez is 14th, Chris Buescher 15th, and Ryan Preece is 16th. In the NASCAR O'Reilly Auto Parts Series Chase, Sheldon Creed leads there by 19 over Carson Quapel. Jesse Love is 3rd, 21 back. Justin Allgaier's 4th, 30 back. And then he got Corey Day in 5th. He is 41 points behind the lead. He is followed by Sam Mayer in 6th. Taylor Gray in 7th. Sammy Smith 8th. Austin Hill 9th. Parker Retzlaff 10th. Brandon Jones 11th. And Rajah Caruth in 12th. In the NASCAR Craftsman Truck Series Chase, Caden Honeycutt leads Lane Riggs by 37. Then he got Chandler Smith, 71 points back in 3rd. Gio Ruggiero, 72 back in 4th. Christian Eckes, 82 back in 5th. He is followed by Daniel Hemric in 6th, with Ty Majeski 7th, Ben Rhodes 8th, Grant Enfinger 9th, and Tyler Ankrum in 10th. Coming up next, I'll be joined by Chase Briscoe.
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0: Chase Briscoe vaulted himself back into the championship conversation this past weekend with a big win at Las Vegas Motor Speedway. He'll join me next. 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
1: Welcome back to NASCAR Live. Over the weekend, the NASCAR Cup Series ran the South Point 400 at Las Vegas Motor Speedway, and at day's end, it was Chase Briscoe celebrating win two of 2026. Let's go to the NASCAR Live Zoom hotline. 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Chase, welcome back to NASCAR Live. How are we doing today?
2: I'm doing good. How about you guys?
1: Doing pretty good, my friend. Congratulations on the win. Walk us through the day. It looked like a dominating, easier day, but I'm sure it has its day of moments. How was it?
2: Yeah, it definitely was. I don't know. It was definitely just a little bit of an odd day, I guess. Just, you know, our car was so fast on the short run. You know, I could just kind of take off and I could drive to 3 to 5 second lead in a matter of 20 or so laps. But then from lap 20 to 40, I would lose 3 to 5 seconds to the guys behind me. So yeah, it was just, you know, how the runs kind of played out. But that first part of the race, you know, kind of worked out, because every time that they would start

0: point of the season, a lot of guys have speed, and it just comes down to who executes the best. And that was certainly, I felt like, the case at Vegas, is just a lot of guys made mistakes on pit road or whatever it may be and took themselves out, where, you know, we just executed it, and that was able to allow us to keep our track position all day long. And it'll be a lot the same, I think, this week in Charlotte.
1: When you leave Charlotte, you got the 1 mile in Phoenix, you got Talladega coming up, plus you got Martinsville on the short track, and then another mile and a half in Homestead to round out the season. What about the last four? After leaving Charlotte this weekend, where do you think the 19 team stacks up?
0: Yeah, I feel great about all these tracks. You know, Phoenix, we have been unbelievably fast. You know, the last year of the championship race, I think it probably got overlooked just with everything else going on in the championship four. But I mean, we went from dead last to the lead or second twice in that race, and just was extremely fast. And in the spring was the same way, and we blew a tire. So that's been our Achilles heel at Phoenix. I think in the last two races, we've blown five tires. So going to have to take a little bit of a different setup, I think, going around this time to hopefully not blow tires. But yeah, if we can figure that part out, I definitely think that we'll be in the mix at Phoenix. And then, you know, we were able to win Talladega last year, so I feel good about that one. And then, you know, I would say Homestead's a great track for us. You know, as a team, I've only ran there with JGR one time, and I think we finished second or third. And then, I mean, truthfully, Martinsville is the one I'm probably the most worried about. Just, it's not been a great track for us. We just haven't had the speed to win races. We've been call it 8th to 10th place car kind of every time we've ran there, and just need more. So that's the one that I would say worries me the most. But if we can go, you know, win 3 or 4 of the other ones, then I think you can have an 8th or 10th place day there and still be okay. But yeah, just got to go there and, like I said, execute and do our job.
1: The Performance Racing Network will have the call on the Bank of America 400 this weekend at Charlotte. Motor Racing Network will carry you the rest of the way through Phoenix, Talladega, Martinsville, and Homestead, where we will crown the 2026 NASCAR Cup Series champion. Appreciate the time. Congratulations on the big Vegas win, Chase.
0: Yeah, thank you. Thank you guys for having me.
1: That is Chase Briscoe winning the South Point 400 this past weekend at Las Vegas Motor Speedway. Coming up, we'll chat with Sheldon Creed. 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
1: Welcome back to NASCAR Live. With five races to go in the NASCAR O'Reilly Auto Parts Series chase, Sheldon Creed holds a 19-point lead over Carson Quapple. But as he chases down a title,

0: He is also securing his plans for the future. Our Chris Wilner sat down with Sheldon to discuss all of it.
1: All right, Sheldon Creed continues to lead the NASCAR Rally Auto Parts Series point standings following Las Vegas Motor Speedway, but do want to talk first about the big news that was announced, and you had the press conference out on the West Coast about joining Sam Hunt Racing in 2027. 14 in 6 years, Sheldon, but I know this is a really awesome opportunity for you, so kind of what went behind the decision and how excited are you to now have a home for 2027 and beyond?
2: Yeah, obviously really excited to go work with Sam. Probably caught a lot of people off guard, you know, obviously leading points right now and racing for an A team, and I guess planning to go to a B team next year. But I think a lot of people understand kind of how the sport works, and it just costs a ton of money to go to the top teams year after, and yeah, it's just been tough. So yeah, excited to go to Sam's next year. I feel like business-wise it's a lot better. Yeah, obviously I have wife and kids I need to provide for my family moving forward. So yeah, I'd say a lot of that had to go into the decision, and then, you know, a path to cup, what looked good, what didn't. And if that kind of call never comes, I wanted somewhere that I could race for the next 15 years.
1: Describe your relationship with Sam. I don't think a lot of people know. You guys are pretty close just on a friendship level. You've been able to see what he's built over the last several years now with a solid two-car team and the Toyota relationship. So obviously I know you mentioned a business decision, but also personally, how excited are you just to work with a guy like Sam and be a part of kind of the next step of his program?
2: Yeah, I mean, it's been really cool to watch what he's, you know, grown it out of. He started with 1K and in-car years ago and has built it into a two-car O'Reilly team. So yeah, I think we met, I don't know, 7 or 8 years ago when I first met or moved here. And yeah, just kind of hit it off right away, became great friends, you know, behind the scenes, away from the racetrack. And to see kind of what it's, you know, grown into, I feel like they just keep getting better and better. And yeah, exciting. A lot of things we haven't announced yet, you know, with partners and sponsors and, you know, help from outside, but really excited going forward. And Sam's just been a great person to me and my family. And we've, you know, joked around about it for years, like, oh, I'll come, you know, drive your cars one of these days. And sometimes we were serious and sometimes we were just totally joking. Yeah, the opportunity finally presented itself and here we are.
1: All right, so that's in the future, but in the short term, again, racing for a championship this year at Haas Factory Team. Unfortunately, there's a small little blip in what has been a pretty incredible start to this chase. I mean, you averaged a top two finish until Vegas, winning two of the last four races. How would you just kind of assess the start of the chase? What's been the secret to the uptick and just kind of the way you guys have started this chase as we kind of look forward to the last five races?
2: Yeah, I mean, I think we've brought in, you know, strong cars to the racetrack, along with things just going our way, you know, the way cautions have fallen and strategy and just the way we've executed has gone really well, really until Vegas. Vegas was a tough day for us. Had a lot of confidence going into the day. You know, the day looked promising with practice and qualifying well and getting the lead early in the race. But yeah, ultimately just it didn't drive good after 10 laps or so. And that was really weird for how good it was on the short run. And yeah, just made for a really long day at Vegas. Ultimately got lucky with, you know, the 20 and the 7 getting into it and him having a bad points day. But yeah, I still frustrated. I felt like we left a lot of points on the table. 19-point lead now. I feel like we could have walked out there with, you know, a 30 or 40-point lead, and that would have been a lot more comfortable. But you're going to have those now and then. And yeah, overall, it's gone really well for us. But I probably can't afford another, you know, what we did at Vegas runs.
1: All right, so we look ahead to the chase. Five to go. Charlotte this weekend. NASCAR's backyard, another mile and a half. I know it's a little bit different than Vegas with the double dog leg and all that. One, the excitement level to maybe be back on the oval versus the roval. And two, what did you learn? I know the spring race or in May was a little bit difficult, but overall, where do you feel like the confidence level is going into a place like Charlotte?
2: Yeah, hi. I mean, I feel like our cars have been good at mile and a half really all year. So kind of leaving Vegas behind and just looking forward to what we have this weekend. Spring race was, yeah, just kind of rain-filled and weird and whatnot, but I'm glad we're going back to the oval. I think the roval kind of ran its course, and yeah, to be honest, I was just never a huge fan of it, especially once they changed, I don't know what that was, like turns 5, 6, and 7. I liked it with the previous layout. But anyway, yeah, I look forward to going back to the oval, and I was looking at the weather earlier. It doesn't look

0: super great yet, but have a long time till Saturday for it to clear up.
1: And then lastly, just past Charlotte, Phoenix, Talladega, Martinsville, where you've been very good, and Homestead as the championship. Kind of what do you have circled? Where's the optimism just with the way that this chase lines up? I think you even said in Media Day that this chase lines up really, really well for you. And I think with the results you've had already, the rest of this chase looks really solid as well. But just kind of how do you look ahead at these final stretch run of the races?
0: Yeah, I mean, I don't really have a one that I circle where it'll be a struggle. I feel like we run good at all of them, you know, this year. So I guess besides Charlotte, but I like all of them. I look forward to all of them. I think Talladega, you know, there's some mystery there. You don't really know what's going to happen, but just try to stay out of the big crashes and try to finish. A lot easier saying than doing. But I just, like you said, I love all the racetracks we're going to, and we've run good at all of them in the past. So yeah, I just hope we can kind of keep executing well and show up with fast race cars. And yeah, hopefully we are, you know, still leading points at the end of this deal.
2: Thank you, Chris. That interview was brought to you by the eNASCAR Coca-Cola iRacing Series. A season of racing comes down to one championship night. The eNASCAR Coca-Cola iRacing Series Championship Finale will be live from the NASCAR Hall of Fame. Tune in at enascar.com/live on Tuesday, October 13th at 8 p.m. Eastern.
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2: Welcome back to NASCAR Live. When it was announced earlier this year that Charlotte Motor Speedway's fall race was returning to the Oval, it was met by universal praise from drivers and fans alike. So what are those drivers expecting as they begin the second half of the chase? Kyle Ricci has more.
6: It is hard to believe, but the 2026 Cup Series chase has reached its halfway point, and the stretch run to the title continues this Sunday with the Bank of America 400. The annual autumn trip to Charlotte has a twist this year, though. The Roval is no more. After 8 years of racing on that course, the Oval is back this Sunday. One of the drivers most synonymous with the Roval was Chase Elliott because of his two victories there. You might be surprised to find out that Elliott is one of the biggest proponents of this change.
7: I think that the Oval has produced better racing in this car since we've had it, and I think that our fans have been hungry for, you know, another Oval there in the fall. And to me, I think it also fits the chase format really well. Like, that was kind of how I remembered that fall race being there, was on the Oval, and it also created

0: you know, we already enjoy it, we see it and everything, and it's already in the past. So now we just have to go forward and continue to improve ourselves and continue to bring the best version of ourselves every single weekend. Charlotte, to me, is probably the best mile and a half that we have, just because it's so difficult, you know, so tricky. You have these big bumps into a track, and corner one and two is completely different shape than three and four, but then the bumps, I would say that this is the mile and a half that we have with the most character.
1: Can Suarez go back-to-back and outshine the chase contenders? Can Larson extend his point lead? Or will the Toyota Brigade close the gap heading into Phoenix? We'll all find out Sunday as the Charlotte Oval is back in the fall with the Bank of America 400.
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2: Welcome back to NASCAR Live. Anytime NASCAR heads to Charlotte Motor Speedway, it's hard not to think about 8-time Charlotte winner and 7-time NASCAR Cup Series champion Jimmy Johnson. Jimmy's been making some big moves recently with changes to his driver lineup and ownership group at Legacy Motor Club. So our Jason Toy sat down with Jimmy to discuss the club's future.
8: Jimmy, I guess the first thing we need to start off with, it's been really, really busy for you guys with Legacy Motor Club. Let's first of all talk about your drivers and what you look at for next year. You're adding a third team next year full time, Riley Herbst. You signed Josh Berry and you re-signed Eric Jones. You guys definitely been busy here the last couple of weeks.
9: Yeah, we have. And obviously the third car, we've been planning for that for a while, but you still never have enough time. And so I guess my fourth season being involved, and I haven't realized yet that once a season starts, you're so tapped that it's hard to get ahead. But we've done a really nice job. We've been growing not only the names that you mentioned, but our head count's probably gone up 40 people in the last couple of months, and we'll go up another 20 or 30 before the season starts. So a lot of growth. We're bursting at the seams at our building in Statesville and working on a new facility that we can move into in the winter between 27 and 28. But some planned, some unplanned changes and shifts, but it has been so busy.
8: Before we talk about what coming up next year with those drivers, let's talk about this year. You guys have made vastly great improvements. You're getting some really good finishes. Eric's had the couple of runs in the top five and top 10 as well. So how do you

0: WBRF Galax, Mount Airy, Winston-Salem, Greensboro. WKBA Vinton, Roanoke.
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2: All right, we've got another chilly night ahead. Morning temperatures.